Last Thursday I was hunched over my Briggs and Stratton mower, trying to adjust a carburetor when this kid come bending my ear, always bugging me when I'm working. So I said, make yourself seem useful, son.

0: Vance Gilbert
1: will be. It was Old White Men, the title track from one of his album Old White Men, and Vance will be at the Falcon Ridge Folk Festival July 24 to 26 in Goshen, Connecticut. And so will Aaron Tornberg. But Aaron, you know, we talked about Falcon Ridge a little bit. Let's talk more about the other stuff you have shared with me. Let's talk one more time about the Salem Songwriter Sessions.
2: So it's going to be at Salem, New Hampshire at the Field of Dreams. If people want to get there, it's 48 Garamonte Drive in Salem, New Hampshire. And we're going to be doing it on Saturdays this summer from 5 to 7. It's four songwriters performing in a round. So it's going to be a lot of movement, a lot of fun, a lot of interest. So if you want to come out, it's going to be on the June 13th, June 20th, July 11th, August 8th, August 15th, and August 29th. And you can check it out on Facebook. Look up on One Broadway Collaborative or Aaron Tornberg. I should be posting public events, and you can take a look at the details there.
1: Salem Songwriter Sessions. And, of course, there's the Wokestock Festival. A Wokestock Festival. Where and when? July?
2: That's going to be at Herder Park in Alston. It's right on the Charles. It's a beautiful park. It's got an amphitheater, and that's where we're doing all the shows.
1: July 18th, correct?
2: July 18th, and it's going to run from noon to 9.
1: All right. And finally, once again, the Falcon Ridge Folk Festival, and that is, I got it right here, actually. It's the July 24 to 26th.
2: Yes.
1: In Goshen, Connecticut, and Aaron, it's been wonderful you coming on and sharing all that stuff with us.
2: Yeah, well, it's really wonderful to be able to do all that stuff, and so I enjoy sharing it.
1: Festivals and festivities. Here's Joe Jenks. Joe Jenks will be, first of all, thank you again, Aaron, for joining us tonight here at the Folk
2: Revival.
1: Thanks
2: for inviting me, yeah.
1: Always have great to have you here. Here's Joe Jenks. He's singing a Phil Oakes song, and I just check it out. He'll be at the Falcon Ridge Festival.

And that was Joe Jenks singing singing Phil Oakes' Hands from Joe's 2017 release, Poets, Philosophers, Workers, and Wanderers on Turtle Bear Music. And Joe Jenks will be at the Falcon Ridge Folk Festival July 24 to 26 in Goshen, Connecticut. There's a new another festival out there. It's not new. It's been around for 3 years. The New Bedford Roots and Branch Festival in New Bedford, Massachusetts, July 17 to 18. The Clay Pigeons or Clay Pigeons will be there. But so will this artist who's been a guest here and is a wonderful artist. Let's listen to Kim Moberg with her song Goodbye to Yesterday. Here's Kim Moberg, who'll be at the New Bedford Roots and Branches Festival July 17 and 18.

Kim Moberg with Goodbye to Yesterday. Goodbye to Yesterday. And Kim will be at the, where will Kim be? Oh, Kim will be at the New Bedford Roots and Branch Festival, New Bedford, Massachusetts, the weekend of July 17 to 18, 13 stages, more than 65 performers. And Kim Moberg will be one of them. She's an amazingly talented performer. Speaking of other festivals, however, let's look ahead to the another festival coming up this summer, the Solid Sound Festival. The Solid Sound Festival, June 26 to 28. We're going a little backwards here chronologically. June 26 to 28 in North Adams, Massachusetts. And these guys will be there. I love these guys. Check them out. Here's Billy Bragg. Oh, I got to get this right. Get it plugged in properly. There we go. So at the Solid Sound Festival, June 26 to 28 in North Adams, Massachusetts, will be Billy Bragg and Wilco. Here they are.

0: Billy Bragg and Wilco. Billy Bragg and Wilco. They will be at the what festival are they going to be at again? Oh, the sound. I've got it right here. I'm doing about 87 things at once. They will be at the Solid Sound Festival, June 26 to 28, North Adams, Massachusetts. We've been doing festivals. Let's go back to festivities. We've got kind of a little visit from Susie Brown in a few minutes, talking with her on the phone. Susie's got coming up at Club Passim pretty soon. And so we're going to listen to a song of hers. We'll talk to Susie, and then we'll play her out with another song, older songs of hers, because I know she's got newer ones, of course. But it's how we make it work. So when we come back from the break, we'll see. We'll hear Susie Brown and her song Nice Girl. But right now, this is 90.5 WICN Worcester, jazz plus folk for New England.
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0: And that was Susie Brown. And Susie, are you there?
1: I am.
0: Hold on, let me jack some volume up here and bring myself down a little bit. All right, so, hi.
1: Hi.
0: Welcome back to the Folk Revival.
1: Thank you. It's so good to be here and talk to you.
0: Susie, for listeners, several of my longtime listeners know her music and like her songs, but Susie was a guest on my show, my goodness, a dozen years ago, maybe?
1: I mean, it must have been. I've lived in Nashville for 12 years already.
0: Right. So, and you were, because this is where you're from, right? This part of the world?
1: Yep.
0: And
1: I grew up outside of Boston, and then I lived in Philly for a while.
0: I remember that. So yeah, it must have been 15 years ago you were on my show.
1: Crazy.
0: But we've talked intermittently since then and played your music often. And you are coming back northeast for what?
1: I'm coming back northeast for a few shows, including one at Club Passim next Thursday.
0: Club Passim in Cambridge next Thursday. What time?
1: Mm-hmm. I think doors are at 7 and shows at 8.
0: Excellent. And where else are you going to be?
1: I'm going to be outside of D.C. on Saturday, which also happens to be my birthday.
0: Happy birthday.
1: Thank you. And then I'll be in Rhode Island on Sunday.
0: Where in Rhode Island?
1: East Greenwich.
0: Excellent. Now, you got a website, right?
1: Yep.
0: A music website. Yep. Tell the folks what the website is.
1: It's Suzie Brown Songs, S-U-Z-I-E, and then brown like the color, and then songs, songs.com.
0: Suzie Brown Songs, S-U-Z-I-E, brown songs.com. Mm-hmm. Her music's wonderful. You got a new CD, and you just have another one coming out, right?
1: Yeah. I just recorded my ninth studio album a couple weeks ago. And still working on the mixing and all that kind of stuff. So it'll be a little while before it's released.
0: All right. Well, that makes a lot of sense. Are you are you continuing to record or?
1: Well, we recorded 9 songs. It's going to be a 9-song album. So everything is pretty much on there. We just have to listen to it and make sure we did it. It was kamikaze style.
0: That's often the best way.
1: Yep, 3 days of all live tracking in one room, no separation. We just, you know.
0: Did you ever get a song done on one take?
1: We'll see. I mean, sometimes you think generally I think it takes about 4 or 5 to get something good, but it's never the one you thought it was. It's always the one before that, which is so interesting. Over and over, I see that pattern. Because I think when you think you got it, that means you got a little too polished and it loses some of the feeling.
0: Yeah, especially, you know, you're playing, if you're playing even quasi-acoustically, you want an edge.
1: Exactly.
0: And if you smooth that edge over too much, it may be prettier, but unless it's intended to be a pretty song, and some are.
1: There needs to be like slight danger. You know what I mean? Like just...
0: Oh, it's like telling a story without having any kind of dramatic climax.
1: Yes.
0: Even exactly. If it's a comedy, there has to be some kind of punchline.
1: Yep, exactly.
0: And what's this new album going to be called?
1: I haven't even decided yet.
0: I like that title.
1: Someone gave me the idea that I should intend for it to manifest itself in a dream.
0: I just think you should call it I Can't Figure Out What to Call This Album.
1: Yeah, right. I haven't figured it out yet.
0: Well, if you had a song called I Haven't Figured Out Yet, it would work.
1: So,
0: Susie, you're going to be at Club Passim.
1: Yep.
0: On what's the date?
1: June 11th.
0: I'm sorry, John. We've been talking about festivals all show. Festivals and festivities. Oh, yeah. You're a festivity. So June 11th at Club Passim in Cambridge. Doors open at 7. Show at 8. Susie Brown.
1: Yep.
0: When do you have time to be a doctor?
1: Oh my goodness. Well, I was a doctor today. I'll be a doctor tomorrow. And then...
0: Research or practice with real patients?
1: Oh, real patients, yep.
0: Good, good.
1: Real patients. I'm a heart transplant specialist, so I see...
0: I'll have to call you someday, I'm sure.
1: I hope not.
0: Well, anyhow, Susie, thank you so much for being
1: on
0: the show. I wish I could have given you a little more time, but we still have a bunch of festivals to go through tonight, and I have 2 more interviews.
1: Oh, my gosh.
0: I had 2 live guests, too, the first hour.
1: Thank you for squeezing me in.
0: Well, for you, anytime, my friend. Susie Brown, SusieBrownSongs.com. It's S-U-Z-I-E, BrownSongs.com. Susie Brown at Club Passim, June 11th. Doors open at 7, show at 8. And stick on the line for a minute, Suze.
1: Okay, I will.
0: Here's Susie Brown again. here on the Folk Revival.

0: Susie Brown with Sweet Tooth. And don't forget, Susie will be at Club Passim in Cambridge Thursday, June 11. It's always wonderful to have her back in New England, where she first emerged, if you will, Susie Brown, here on the Folk Revival. It's great to have her with us, no question about it. Okay, what do we got coming up? I have to check on the next festival we'll be talking about. We've talked about the Connecticut Sea Music Festival, the Green River Festival, the Solid Sound Festival, the Wokestock Festival, the Falcon Ridge Festival, the New Bedford Roots and Branch Folk Festival and Branch Festival. We've got three or four festivals left to be part of. We also talked about Aaron Tornberg's Salem Songwriter Sessions, about Linda Marks at the Hotel Vernon this Sunday afternoon, and Susie Brown at Club Passim. Festivals and festivities tonight. Well, now we're going to talk about a festival very close to my heart, and that is the 10th annual Dodo's Garden Calendar Avenue Mini Faux Folk Festival. The 10th annual Dodo's Garden Calendar Avenue Mini Faux Folk Festival, a festival that I helped start 10 years ago, and I will be finishing this time around. How it started, I've told this story many times. I'll tell it again at the festival itself. But about 11 years ago, I was traveling with my friends Sandy Haddon and Catherine Kaufman to a sing somewhere in Rhode Island, I think in Pawtucket. And we have a friend of ours who we thought would like that, so, and lived in Newport, so we gave her a call and said, "You want to show up?" And she said, "Well, I'd love to, but I can't do it. I wish you could bring something like that here." And immediately, Sandy and I looked at each other and smiled, and that summer, we brought Sandy Haddon and Catherine Kaufman, Colette O'Connor, and Mark Mandeville and Ryan Richards to our friend's house in Newport for the first annual Dodo's Garden Calendar Avenue Mini Faux Folk Festival. And that was a lot of fun. And it was, you know, kind of perfect and important for us. And so that was part of it. And then we kept going back there every year and adding more folks to the lineup. And basically every artist who shows up gets two songs and then joins the song circle. And once everybody's had their two songs, everybody gets one song apiece going around in a circle until the day is over. It usually runs from 2 to about 7 o'clock in the evening. About 5 hours of music. It's all free. Nobody gets paid. It's just a wonderful experience. You come in a little late, you get your two songs and go to the end of the line. I know a circle doesn't have an end, but you know what I mean. So anyhow, this year the lineup is going to be a lot of fun. Who do we have lined up here? We have lined up Beth DeSombre, Dan and Faith Senny, Kevin Queen, Eric Luskin, Chris Madden, David Tamulevich, the Lion Sisters, Wolfpen will all be there performing. So after this next break, we're going to listen to a bunch of songs in a row from Beth DeSombre, from Dan and Faith, from the Lion Sisters, and others who will be at the 10th annual Dodo's Garden Calendar Avenue Mini Faux Folk Festival. So first off, though, when we come back, that's when we come back from the break. Right now, this is 90.5 WICN Worcester, Jazz Plus Folk for New England.
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4: This groove is groovy.

the Lyon sisters. The Lyon sisters, Lily and Josie Lyon, with Done with the Daisies. The Lyon sisters will be at this year's Dodo's Garden Calendar Avenue Mini Faux Folk Festival, the 10th annual in Newport, Rhode Island, on July 11. So will Dan and Faith. We heard them sing My Name is George from their album Who We Are. And we kicked off three in a row with Beth DeSombre, Shackleton's Whiskey, from her album I Was Here. All three of them will be at the 10th annual Dodo's Garden Calendar Avenue Mini Faux Folk Festival in Newport, Rhode Island, July 11. Any questions about that event? It's my event. Feel free to contact me. You know how to do it. But here's another one. A guy who'll be there just told me he was going to be there. That's terrific. That's David Tamulevich. David Tamulevich is half of the group Mustard's Retreat. But here he is in a solo act, because he'll be a solo act at Dodo's Garden with a song called Bend Your Oars, Shawano, Wisconsin. The words are by E.E. Whitmore, with additional words by David Tamulevich and Michael Huff. Music by David Tamulevich. Mustard's Retreat was performing at the Shawano Folk Festival in Shawano, Wisconsin in 2011. And during a break headed into town in an antique shop, it looks like David Tamulevich found a book from 1873 called Graded Singer's Book 3 by E.E. Whitmore and O. Blackman. As he leafed through it, he says, I came across the lyrics to this song and I knew I had a tune for them in me. Michael and I did a little tweaking of the lyrics, but this is pretty true to the original. This is from David Tamulevich's solo album, A Gathering of Moments 2. The song is Bend Your Oars, Shawano, Wisconsin. David on guitar and vocals, Tyler Duncan on the pipes, Alan Finkbeiner on percussion, and David Mosher on banjo and bass and shaker. Here's David Tamulevich, who will be at this year's Dodo's Garden Calendar Avenue Mini Faux Folk Festival with Bend to Your Oars.

David Temulevich. David Temulevich with Bend to Your Oars. David will be at the 10th Annual Dodo's Garden, Calendar Avenue, Mini-Fo Folk Festival, July 11 in Newport, Rhode Island. And so will Wolfpen. Wolfpen, as you know, is anybody who sings with me. And this version of Wolfpen, with Eric Luskin and Tim Barron and myself, we actually put this together as a wedding present for Mark Mandeville and Rhian Richards. Mark Mandeville wrote this song, but here's Wolfpen singing it here on The Folk Revival.

0: Wolfpen with The Winds of Change. And Wolfpen also will be at Dodo's Garden Calendar Avenue Mini Folk Festival in Newport, Rhode Island, July 11th. You want to know about it? Contact me. When we come back from the top of the hour, we'll hear a couple of acts who will be at the Lowell Folk Festival. Fabiola Mendez, the lovely instrumental, and Irish music singer John Doyle. Lowell Folk Festival, July 24 to 26 in Lowell, Massachusetts. That's when we come back from the top of the hour. We still have the Newport Folk Festival, the Rhythm and Roots Festival, and the Portsmouth Maritime Folk Festival to look forward to, my friends. Enjoy the show tonight. I know I'm enjoying as well festivals and festivities.
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Yes, indeed. That was Fabiola Mendoza. Fabiola Mendoza with Flor de Agua. Fabiola Mendoza is a Puerto Rican cuatro singer from Quincy, Massachusetts. She will be at the Lowell Folk Festival. That's July 24 to 26 in Lowell, Massachusetts. And so will John Doyle. John Doyle sings Irish songs. And he sings Irish songs. I got to get this cleared here. John Doyle sings Irish songs, and he's from Asheville, North Carolina. So let's see if we can line this one up. He'll also be at the Lowell Folk Festival. Let's see if I can find him. John Doyle, clear the way. I got to find it. Where is it? It's vanished. It's disappeared. I will find it, actually. But this is the Lowell Folk Festival. The Lowell Folk Festival is a wonderful festival. And the Lowell Folk Festival takes place July 24. A lot of festivals, by the way, take place July 24 to 26. And see what we got right here. We got clear the way. Here it is. And John Doyle will be there at the Lowell Folk Festival. But here he is singing the song from Shadow and Light. Let's listen to John Doyle.

John Doyle. John Doyle, an Irish folk singer from Asheville, North Carolina, will be playing at the Lowell Folk Festival, July 24 to 26 in Lowell, Massachusetts. By the way, that same weekend is the Newport Folk Festival, and so Brandi Carlile will be there, so will the Lumineers and many others. We'll be talking with Jay Sweet, who runs the show, and Leland Baker, the music education director of the Festivals Foundation. But let's kick it off with, see if we can get Brandi Carlile up here, play her, and then we'll go right into a conversation with Jay Sweet. The Newport Folk Festival in Fort Adams State Park in Newport, Rhode Island, July 26 to 27. Here's Brandi Carlile. That's a short one, so wait a minute. Ah, here we are. Brandi Carlile with Life on the Run.

Brandi Carlile with Life on the Run. She will be at this year's Newport Folk Festival. And I recorded an interview just a few days ago with Jay Sweet, who runs the Newport Festivals Foundation and runs the Folk and Jazz Festival. Jay was on the road in an RV.

0: traveling this country to listen to music. And we'll talk about it a little bit in our conversation. So let's listen to it. Let's see if we can get this to function here. Oh, boy. Why not? Here we go. And I'd like to welcome back to the Folk Revival the great Jay Sweet. Jay is in an RV traveling the country in search of music. So the background noise is there, but Jay is with us. Jay, welcome back, my friend.
1: Nick, I appreciate it. I always love being here.
0: Well, it's always great having you here. Now, tell me a little bit about this grant and what you're doing right now.
1: Yeah, we won this grant, myself and the great Devin Gilfillian, and won this grant to drive around America, around the great United States, on the cusp of our 250th anniversary of the country, to connect with musicians known and unknown about community, what makes us American.
0: Oh, that's wonderful. That's wonderful. And, you know, to let my listeners know again, Jay Sweet already contributes to what music makes Americans, because he is the head honcho of both the Newport Jazz and Folk Festivals, and in that regard, he's the philosophy behind the Newport Festivals Foundation. Tell us a little bit about that.
1: Well, yeah, everybody knows us through Newport Folk and Newport Jazz, but what they really know is that these are basically our biggest fundraisers for the Newport Festivals Foundation, which really strives to focus on the needs of people who want to play music and the people that do play music. And what I mean by that, Nick, is every child in the state of Rhode Island between certain ages, we make sure they have free music lessons and free instrument rentals. We do everything from helping get some music in prison, we do artist gigs. The artists that play the festival, they pick particular causes that mean a lot to them. We have these incredible NFF music labs, jazz summer camps, workshops, everything. We really are now expanding more and more since you and I started talking about this. You're going to have to fact check me. I don't know how long you and I have been doing this yearly interview, but...
0: This interview for at least 10 years.
1: Yeah. 10 years, yeah. So for a decade, you can imagine where we started. I remember the first, $5,000 gift we did, and now we're in the hundreds, closing in on $1 million is what I believe.
0: Well, also, I want to say, and again, let folks know, the foundation first really came into its own during the COVID pandemic, when you guys were invaluable to artists who couldn't find work.
1: Yeah, and we're that's true, and it really started rolling through there, because we also, besides the over 100,000 students that have been impacted by our free music lessons, we realized that we have to also offer up that same help to the artists themselves. So we have a lot of musician relief programs, we're usually that first call in any type of emergency situation from any artist who just needs some immediate help. And that feels pretty good when we're the first emergency phone call for an artist in need.
0: You're also associated with a number of other nonprofit groups that are helping artists, whether they're veterans or LGBTQ or all sorts of different groups. The Festival Foundation, you have a saying about the festivals and the foundation. Do you remember what it is?
1: I think I've had zero sleep in the last couple of days.
0: Do I get to say it?
1: You can say it, you can say it.
0: You guys are not a festival that happens to have a foundation. You're a foundation that happens to have festivals.
1: Yes, and I like how you bundled it, because lately I've been a little extra verbose in my explanation of what we're doing. And the reason I say that is because it took our 12th interview for down here in the Deep South before someone actually had heard of what we do up there. But it's pretty cool when someone does know what we do.
0: Well, I know they know in Australia, because I have listeners there. Does that help?
1: That helps tremendously.
0: Okay, hey, Jay Sweet, you have a wonderful journey across the country, seeking out music and musicians and the voice and the heart of America and the harmony of America. And please let us know. Maybe we can do another one of these when you get back about what you found out.
1: I would love that, Nick. It's been quite an experience, and we're calling this our listening tour. I know that sounds, for people that know me, I know that sounds weird, but we're doing more listening than we're doing the talking.
0: And I've never thought of you as verbose at all, Jay. Don't worry about it. Thank you, Jay Sweet.
1: Nick, thanks, buddy. Thanks, everyone.
0: That was Jay Sweet. We recorded that conversation a few days ago, and he's heading back to pretty soon to get the festivals going. But Jay Sweet, of course, is the man behind the Newport Folk Festival. And am I getting this? Oh, I see. The man behind the Newport Folk Festival. And it's this July 24 to 26, Fort Adams State Park in Newport, Rhode Island. In a few minutes, we're going to be talking with Leland Baker, who runs the, excuse me, the music education director for the foundation. And so I'm looking forward to that. The Lumineers will also be there. So after the break, the Lumineers will kick in with their official playing of Hey. And then we'll talk with Leland Baker. But right now, I want to remind you, this is 90.5 WICN Worcester, Jazz Plus Folk for New England.

0: sounds of Dan Gable and his orchestra fill the air as dancers glide across the floor of the ship's grand ballroom, recreating the sights and sounds of a bygone era.
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0: Leland, you there?
1: Yep, I'm here.
0: Excellent, excellent, excellent. Leland, that was the Lumineers. And here's Leland Baker. Leland, I believe your title is Music Education Director for the Foundation. Is that correct?
1: Yeah, Music Education Manager.
0: So. Manager, all right. MEM. So tell us about this. You know, I talk with Dan every year about the philosophy behind it. Mm-hmm. And with Jay every year, excuse me. And I've talked with Dan in the past of what's going on, but you're right at the heart of what they're doing right now. And I want to find out exactly what is the foundation doing now?
1: Yeah. I mean, well, so we're, you know, I was brought on about 3 years ago. This is going to be my fourth festival season, but technically my third year working with the foundation.
0: Yep.
1: Full time. And, you know, we're really just trying to put forth, you know, our mission, which is to, you know, create moments of hope, you know, through the power of music community. But, you know, what that means is actually going out there and doing the work and kind of being an anchor in our community in Rhode Island, not just Newport, but in Providence, you know, throughout our little state, but our mighty state of just trying to unify community and music. And so, you know, my role in particular deals with managing all our music education programs, working with Dan, who you mentioned, Swain, Director of Programs, to create, you know, music education programs and community engagement initiatives. And so we've really just kind of went on a rampage, so to speak, since I've, you know, come on board. And, you know, and they were doing stuff before I came on board, but since I've been here, we've really just been you know, thriving away with creating these programs. And so, you know, we have a free music lessons program that has really taken off.
0: Are you in schools or with individual students or what?
1: Yeah, so we partner with other music schools or studios, more like studios around the state, to offer free music lessons for folks from, I say children, from ages 9 to 18. Where anybody in the state has access, the goal is for anybody in the state to have access to free music lessons if they want them. And so far, it's been a hit. We started in Newport. We've developed four or five other partners since. So we have an anchor in Providence. We have an anchor in Westerly. We have an anchor in West Warwick. And so really, any student can go into any of these music schools and apply for music lessons and get 10 free music lessons, you know, 30-minute music lessons for free. Yeah. And so, and they can also reapply, you know. So
0: Right. I understand that.
1: Yep. We have a wait list and they can come back and apply again. But that's been like, you know, taken off. We have a jazz lab program. We have these music labs, we call them. We have a jazz lab program, which is basically a jazz ensemble. Every student across the state is eligible to apply through audition. Right now we have a ensemble. This is our first year doing it, of 5 kids from across the state, getting jazz instruction for some of the top professionals in the country in this art. And also just not just your stereotypical, because, you know, we're Newport, so we have to do things extra and be unique. So it's not your stereotypical high school jazz band, or not that there's anything wrong with that, but we're also trying to teach the kids the importance of this art and the history of it, so that they may,
0: that's wonderful,
1: you know, yeah, carry the torch. But those are just some of the few. So
0: now, I like the fact you hook up kids with professional artists, performing artists, some of them pretty well known.
1: Yeah.
0: And the fact that those artists are willing to give their time to make this happen. And I think that says a lot to the respect and the reputation that the Newport Festivals Foundation has.
1: Yep.
0: And I know you also work with the artists themselves, but you're on the education piece. So do you do instruments as well?
1: Instruments in regards to
0: providing instruments for students or helping them find them?
1: Yes. We do instrument donations. We just did one to Thompson Middle School in Newport. We have a artist gifts program where every artist on our festival lineup has the opportunity to make a donation to a nonprofit or a musical institution, if you will. And we end up doing that donation on behalf of that artist. So
0: oh, that's
1: a
0: great.
1: Lot of those donations, yeah, could be money towards a music program or towards instruments or whatever a school or nonprofit, music nonprofit needs.
0: I think your reputation is solid in this regard, and I know you're being very proactive in Rhode Island, and I think that's something that people need to know, that it's the festivals that fund the foundation and make it possible for you to help artists in need, to work with students, provide free lessons, instruments, this jazz ensemble, which I think is a terrific idea. Our yeah. station here, we do 18 hours of jazz a day, so... I sneak in with my 3 hours of folk once a week.
1: nice,
0: but
1: that's important too. Yeah.
0: Well, it's but just bringing the music out there and making it's really important that music like jazz, but music in general, a music that has a history, can attract a younger audience.
1: Yeah.
0: I realize every generation has their own music, but you know you can't. Music like jazz deserves to last forever.
1: Right, right.
0: So Leland Baker, you're a musician yourself.
1: Yeah, no, I am. I'm a sax player. And I'm from Rhode Island originally. I studied in New Orleans at Loyola University in jazz studies, and then did my master's here at URI and, you know, did the thing, lived in New York, and I'm still doing the thing.
0: Well, that's wonderful. Yeah. All right, listen, we're very proud of the Newport Festivals Foundation, and we're delighted what you guys are doing. In some case, sometime when the things have gotten a little less crazy, maybe we can get you down here in Worcester, and we could chat for a bit.
1: Yeah, I would love to.
0: And bring the sax. You never know.
1: Yeah, and, of course.
0: And we'll make it work. Leland Baker, the music education manager of the Newport Festivals Foundation, thank you so much for being part of the show. Stay on the line for a little bit. That'd be great. Right now, I want to let folks know that I'm about to play. We're looking ahead to another festival now, to the Rhythm and Roots Festival in Charlestown, Rhode Island, and on September 5th through 7th. And we got a track here from the Yonder Mountain String Band. But Leland Baker, thank you, and stay on the line for a bit.
1: Thank you.

0: Yes, indeed. The Yonder Mountain String Band. The Yonder Mountain String Band from who will be at the Rhythm and Roots Festival, September 5 through 7 in Charlestown, Rhode Island. We've looked at a lot of festivals so far this year and some festivities. What have we looked at so far? We've looked at the Connecticut Sea Music Festival, the Connecticut Sea Music Festival, which will be June 12 to 15 in Essex, Connecticut. We've looked at the Green River Music Festival, June 19 to 21 at the Franklin County Fairgrounds in Greenfield, Massachusetts. The Solid Sound Festival, June 26 to 28 in North Adams, Massachusetts. The 10th Annual Dodo's Garden Calendar Avenue Mini Folk Festival, July 11 in Newport, Rhode Island. The Wokestock Festival, July 18 in Alston, Massachusetts. New Bedford Roots and Branch Festival, New Bedford, Massachusetts, July 17 to 18. In New Bedford, Massachusetts. The Falcon Ridge Festival, July 24 to 26 in Goshen, Connecticut. The Lowell Folk Festival, July 24 to 26 in Lowell, Massachusetts. The Newport Folk Festival, July 24 to 26, Fort Adams State Park, Newport, Rhode Island. And the Rhythm and Roots Festival, September 5 through 7 in Charlestown, Rhode Island. We've got one last festival to look at, and then we'll recap the show for you. But this one last festival is one of my favorites. And again, I promised you we'd be bookending with sea music. We opened with a Connecticut Sea Music Festival, and we'll be closing with information about the Portsmouth Maritime Folk Festival, September 26 to 27 in Portsmouth, Rhode Island. It's a free festival, although we do take donations. So check it out. So when we get back from the break, I'll be playing Castle Bay. A song, Run Before the Wind, from their Islands in Time CD, Castle Bay in Concert. Castle Bay will be at the Portsmouth Maritime Folk Festival, September 26 to 27 in Portsmouth, New Hampshire. That's after the break, but right now, this is 90.5 WICN Worcester, Jazz Plus Folk for New England.
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2: We're going to close with one of our favorite songs, and I originally wrote it for my dad. So it's a song to send you out into the world with a wind filling your sails. 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
1: Castle Bay from their album Islands in Time, Castle Bay in Concert, the song Run Before the Wind. And Castle Bay will be at the Portsmouth Maritime Folk Festival this fall, September 26th to 27th, in Portsmouth, New Hampshire. And I want you to check that out, my friends. Check that out indeed. It's a free festival. It's a wonderful experience. I've been there many times, and I was on their board for a while, and I still help out from occasion, but that's the last of our festivals. Now, this show was called Festivals and Festivities, so in addition to all those festivals, there were some festivities we told you about. For example, this Sunday, June 7th, from 3 to 5 p.m. in the Ship Room at the Hotel Vernon here in Worcester, Massachusetts, there'll be three dynamic duos, Laurie Diamond and Fred Abatelli with Annalise. We'll have a Texas duo, Mystery Loves Company, and Linda Marks and Tom Maynard. And Linda was here to tell us about all that earlier tonight. Also, on Thursday, June 11th, Susie Brown. Susie Brown will be back in her home state. Susie Brown at Club Passim in Cambridge. Susie Brown will be on Thursday, June 11th. Doors open at 7. Show starts at 8. That one is also worth seeing, worth checking out. And then Aaron Tornberg, and we talked with Susie a little bit about that by telephone. She's in Nashville. And Aaron Tornberg shared with us some information about all sorts of things he's doing. The Salem Songwriter Sessions, free outdoor original music series this summer at the Pavilion at Field of Dreams in Salem, New Hampshire. Songwriters in the Round, June 13 and 20, July 11, August 8 and 29, all shows start at 5 p.m. And he told us about that experience as well as the fact that he's going to be at both the Wokestock Festival and the Falcon Ridge Festival this summer. So that's our festival stuff. And I think it's a lot of fun. So the last song I'm going to play, I'm going to go back to the Falcon Ridge Festival because some good friends of mine are playing there, the Neals. That's Narissa and Katrina Neals. Full disclosure, Katrina and I were in the same college folk band, but 10 years apart. Here's a song her sister Narissa wrote. It comes from their album, Sister Holler. It's called Endless Day, and Narissa essentially started with, this whole album is, she starts with other melodies and then turns them into very special songs. In this case, she starts with a little bit of Pachelbel Bell and turns into a wonderful song called Endless Day. The Neals, that's Narissa and Katrina Neals. Narissa wrote this song. Katrina Neals, all wonderful people, absolutely wonderful performers. And check them out at the Falcon Ridge Festival, this summer, and see what goes on. So I'll play that, and then we'll wrap things up a little bit and end our excitement. Next week on the Folk Revival, an eclectic mix of music, old and new, but I'll be focusing as much as I can on local New England artists, particularly my two guests, Aaron Ash Sullivan and John B. Large. John Large and Aaron Sullivan will be here live in the studio and sharing their music with us and with you. That's next week on the Folk Revival. An eclectic mix of music, old and new, with a focus as much as we can on local New England artists. Although we'll be hearing a lot of songs from newer artists from around the world, or new recordings from around the world, as well as some old favorites. So I hope you enjoy that as well. I know that I will, absolutely. Okay, so we're going one back one more time to the Falcon Ridge Festival, where a whole bunch of wonderful performers will be, and I gotta make sure, here we go, it's in Goshen, Connecticut on July 24 to 26, the Falcon Ridge Folk Festival, and the Neals will be there. Since the Neals will be there, let's play the Neals.

And that was the Neilds with Endless Day. You see what I mean by having a little influence there from Pachelbel. But that was her intent. It was a beautiful song. And the Neilds will be at the Falcon Ridge Folk Festival in Goshen, Connecticut on July 24 to 26 this summer. Check it out, my friends. Check it out. Absolutely. I think you'll like that. Wow, it's been a great evening. I'm so grateful to everyone who tuned in tonight to listen. Very special thanks to Linda Marks and Aaron Tornberger. We're here live. To Susie Brown, who took my phone call. Also Leland Baker, who had a nice phone conversation with. And Jay Sweet. We recorded an interview as Jay was in his RV cruising across the country discovering music. And I'm hoping sometime maybe this fall or so to get Jay back here to talk about that experience, because that must have been, I don't know, just finding music sounds like, wow, I'd love to do that, wouldn't you? I would love to do that, no question about it. No question about it. Okay, again, remind you, next week on the Folk Revival, it's an eclectic mix of music, old and new. I will try to concentrate as much as possible on local New England artists, but I will be playing many of the new recordings that have recently arrived at the studio, along with, of course, some old favorites. Also, we'll have two live guests here in the studio next Thursday, Aaron Ash Sullivan and John Large. Aaron Sullivan and John Large, they're both local New England artists. They have some things in common, well, at least one thing in common they're probably not aware of. We'll see. But there's more than that, because they're both wonderful musicians and wonderful people. And so Aaron Ash Sullivan and John B. Large, Aaron Sullivan and John Large, will be here live in the studio next week on the Folk Revival for an eclectic mix of music, old and new. And what do we have going here? Hold on a second. I want to make sure I line up the appropriate songs for what's coming up. Because we have our traditional penultimate and closing song, which we do every week. And it's going to be a lot of fun. By the way, 2 weeks from now, where's my list here? 2 weeks from now, I'll be doing a show, Folk Duos, Duets, and Beyond. And my guests live in the studio will be Laurie Diamond and Fred Abatelli. Hopefully Annalise can make it too. I'll be making some music and talking about what's it like to sing together. That's in 2 weeks, on the 18th of June, Folk Duos, Duets, and Beyond, with Laurie Diamond, Fred Abatelli, and I'd like to see Annalise here as well, if she can make it for that show. But next week on the 11th of June, an eclectic mix of music, old and new, John Large and Aaron Sullivan, my guests live in the studio. Okay, I'm getting tired. I know you're getting tired as well, but fear not, my friends, because while our heads will hit the pillow tonight, in the morning, one way or another, we will rise.

Okay, that was the Cat's Meow from St. Mark's School. They call themselves the Royal Blues, I think, today. But singing We Will Rise, a song written by two 16-year-old girls, Tina Platt and Hildy Dines, in the fall of 1972 for the then Salpra School for Girls, an institution that no longer exists, but was way ahead of its time. We Will Rise. And we have been broadcasting from the Joe Zupon Memorial On-Air Studio here at WICN in Worcester's historic Printers Building. My name is Nick Noble, and this has been the Folk Revival. I'd like to remind you that no matter what your background or belief, your custom or culture, your faith or fealty, there is always, always a folk song for you. Good night, everyone. Good night, Irene.

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We step right into jazz on a Thursday evening at 10 for a two-hour segment that we call Artistry of Jazz. It's all about the music and listening to it, trying to figure out what it is that makes these sounds so great. My name is Ben Young, host of Artistry of Jazz every Thursday night on WICN, where you're tuned into it right now, on either 90.5 or WICN.org. Our first June program, kicks off on a lot of people's birthdays. If it's your birthday, then happy birthday to you. We're going to divert and celebrate the birthday of an 81-year-old gentleman who is one of the firebrand figures in the avant-garde and also a senior member of the jazz fraternity now. He's a fellow called Anthony Braxton, and we'll hear him on alto saxophone and some other stuff tonight on Artistry of Jazz.

Good evening. Welcome once again to Artistry of Jazz. We're here every Thursday night from 10 o'clock until midnight, and you are cordially invited to be here every time we get together. It's always about jazz music and trying to lift the hood and examine how the moving parts interlace with one another. On tonight's program, we're identifying and celebrating the work of the alto saxophonist you heard on that opening selection. He's a fellow called Anthony Braxton, B-R-A-X-T-O-N. That last name is probably familiar to you by way of a pop singer about a generation younger than Anthony Braxton, who's also called Tony Braxton. They are not the same person. They are not related, and they're kind of a little bit difficult to relate to one another, though they are both 20th and 21st century figures in the music. We celebrate Anthony Braxton's 81st birthday today. He came from Chicago roots that started in June the 4th, in fact, of 1945. Before we leave it, our opening selection was a thing written by the pianist Andrew Hill, who did not appear on the tune, but a piano player called Muhal Richard Abrams was joined by Cecil McBee and Joe Chambers, a couple of veterans of Andrew Hill's world, and two, I guess literally, brass players, Woody Shaw playing the brass section instrument, the trumpet, and Anthony Braxton playing the brass woodwind instrument, that is the alto saxophone. That's his main axe. And way back when Anthony Braxton first started to leave his mark in the music, that was not the only way we heard him. In his music, it was the defining way, so much so that he made a record called For Alto that, if he had stopped right there, would have sealed permanently his place in the history of the music. It was that great, and it was also very abrupt that there should be not one but two LPs in a package of just solo performance of a highly extreme nature.

0: extreme in every way, in dynamics and boldness. The jagged sounds of the avant-garde Anthony Braxton's new compositions, mostly, and the attitude that was bespoken, if you'll accept that word, by Four Alto. What we just heard is not from Four Alto, but I'm pointing to that record. In fact, we're going to point to it without playing it all night tonight and give you a rain check on hearing Four Alto one day. But that record was an early calling card that helped to put Anthony Braxton's name in circulation and a strong opening bid for the artistic perspective that he came from. Good evening and welcome once again. This show, Artistry of Jazz, is heard for 2 hours every Thursday on WICN 90.5 FM, coming out of Worcester, Massachusetts, and sending out to the world as well on WICN.org. My name is Ben Young, and I guess I'm the curator or producer of chaining together some of the great sounds of jazz and trying to write the little explanatory cards that walk you through this gallery of sound. I will confess that Anthony Braxton's name is not much in circulation around this part of the radio universe, as much as WICN is into the music. It's not often out into the orbit of Anthony Braxton's avant-garde perspective on the music. I believe the last time I tried this, there's exactly one item in the physical library of sounds at WICN that represents Anthony Braxton's music. So partly in a wry twist and partly because it happens to be an effective way to sort of identify where Braxton fits in the world of everything, we're going to listen to that record. It's actually a Dave Brubeck record. And on this Brubeck record of 1973 and 4 recordings are heard two moments where you get to check out Anthony Braxton. The significance of this, I think, we'll leave entirely till we get through listening to it. But we're going to hear two pieces. One is Brubeck's famous composition, In Your Own Sweet Way. And the second one is All the Things You Are. For In Your Own Sweet Way, there is one saxophone player, and that's our man, Anthony Braxton. For All the Things You Are, there are two saxophone players. Anthony Braxton, joined by one of his heroes, Lee Konitz, and they appear in opposite channels. If we're wired the same way on the send and receive portions of our broadcast, Braxton will be in the right channel of your stereo listening. Music from the Dave Brubeck unique project that was called All the Things We Are features Roy Haynes on drums, Jack Six on the bass, the above-mentioned alto saxophone players, and Dave Brubeck playing piano. In Your Own Sweet Way and All the Things You Are from Dave Brubeck featuring Anthony Braxton. 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
2: 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That's what jazz becomes. Z is for zest, our excitement about this music. 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

0: That's a lot of music from a lot of people you've heard of and haven't heard of, I think. Roy Haynes, the drummer, would be the, I guess, not quite the senior member. Dave Brubeck is still older than he by a little bit, but Roy Haynes on drums, Jack Six on bass, Dave Brubeck on piano, maybe the more familiar names. Lee Konitz on alto saxophone appeared on the second track, and Anthony Braxton on alto saxophone appeared on both tracks. This is from a record from 1974 vintage that came out on Atlantic. Dave Brubeck, All the Things We Are. It's not the Brubeck you would expect. And even in that period when the transition had led to the dissolution of the very, very famous and prominent Dave Brubeck working group of the 50s and 60s, he was arriving at new answers. Jack Six's presence is probably the most common thread to the steady groups of Dave Brubeck in that period. But this is not really a part of a steady group, and it was designed specifically to be a project to showcase unusual combinations, a summit meeting record. I guess it came out ultimately in 1976. I'm looking at the station's copy of it. It says WICN Radio, rubber stamp, 75 Grove Street, Worcester, Mass., 01605. This is the record that was sent out as a promo from Atlantic 50 years ago, and it's got stickers all over it. DJ copy promo, Brubeck file under jazz, and so on. There's some powerful music involved, and for our purposes, we're channeling it down to the input from this alto saxophone player, Anthony Braxton, who, to summarize his early artistic profile briefly, was a huge follower of music of the avant-garde, John Coltrane and Albert Eiler in jazz, and also John Cage's music in contemporary composition, and eventually Karlheinz Stockhausen as well, as some of the forces that were feeding into Anthony Braxton's musicality as a mature adult. Now, as a kid, he had been knocked out by a lot of the same things that we were knocked out by. Frankie Lyman and the Teenagers in pop music. And in the popular side of jazz, he really dug the early sound of Dave Brubeck that we were just referring to, with the alto saxophonist Paul Desmond as part of it. Paul Desmond, in 1976, when this record came out, was just in his last days, was doing some reunions here and there with Dave Brubeck, but was no longer active with that band for most of a decade. And it is Desmond's role as the defining saxophone voice of Dave Brubeck's music that makes it poignant and significant that Anthony Braxton, and for that matter, Lee Konitz, were both asked in to play on Desmond's instrument, not literally his saxophone, but in that capacity, in this special project. It was a way of trying to introduce that there is an Anthony Braxton on the scene. He was making mostly his own music, but that he came from a jazz background, not at all distant from, quote, the tradition. He was aware of the tradition of jazz and the standard literature, though he chose most times to not perform in that model. There were some times, though, when he did, and we've heard a couple that leaned that way already in our young program, one from Woody Shaw in 1977, and a few years before that, this Dave Brubeck situation, where it's Anthony Braxton playing standards, being himself in a way that has absorbed Lee Konitz and Charlie Parker's examples, and also Eric Dolphy's example, and comes out with a specific imprint that's personal to Anthony Braxton and his style of music making. By 1976, when this happened, when this record came out, he was a composer already. He was a band leader of note and getting to be more and more of an international headliner. He was the young upstart, the latest name you would know as the new kid on the block who had something to say in the milieu of free jazz. And he was an alto saxophone player. And just around that period were some of these early gestures to try to situate Anthony Braxton within the tradition, as if to say, well, to quote a phrase that was used by a Russian band from a few years after that, who's afraid of Anthony Braxton? As if to say, who's afraid of the big bad wolf? Meaning, he had that reputation. And the same had been said about Monk. Who's afraid of the big band Monk? About being a avant-garde, a progressive in this music, and the possibility that that would ostracize you or lead to an ostracism, that stuff might be too way out. I don't even want to touch it. So Anthony Braxton was among people who were sort of playing pre-defense against this potential for an image problem and taking pains to put him in places like Dave Brubeck's records or alongside Woody Shaw to do some of this work. Now, very shortly, Anthony Braxton, actually at the same period, was going to do the same thing himself and made the first of a set of records called In the Tradition that set a pace also for his career, that every once in a while he would stop doing what he was doing and make a record of standards. And we won't hear all of them, but I'll tell you, on this record was done the music of Warren Marsh, which Anthony Braxton loved, by way of the Lenny Tristano piece Marshmallow, music of Charles Mingus via Goodbye Pork Pie Hat, and we will actually hear both of those, music that Charlie Parker made famous in Just Friends, music that Charlie Parker played and helped to write in a piece called Ornithology that Anthony Braxton very deliberately plays on anything but the alto saxophone, and even Billy Strayhorn's piece Lush Life. I think we're going to hear all four of the first pieces from this record. That would be all of side A and the first on side B. The flip on side B is the one that gets a lot of people. When Anthony Braxton plays Ornithology, you're going to hear him playing the contrabass saxophone, which is lower than the lowest instrument in the family. It's sort of the outlier in the family, but it is a saxophone, works like a saxophone. It hardly sounds like a saxophone, but it does sound like a contrabass something. In this project, Tootie Heath played the drums. Tete Montoliu, I believe, is playing the piano. Niels Henning Ørsted Pedersen is playing the bass. This is music that was made for a Steeplechase in 1974. Anthony Braxton's record, In the Tradition. Braxton, you hear on reeds. He's the only reed player on these tracks. Marshmallow, Goodbye, Pork Pie Hat, Just Friends, and Ornithology. This is Artistry of Jazz, 90.5 FM, WICN.
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0: the office playing solitaire without a case to work on. I was just about ready to throw in the towel for the day when... Yeah, it's open. She was a looker, but she looked scared.
1: I'm looking for Tony Tempo, the private detective.
0: You can stop looking, sweetheart. Come on in. You got a name?
1: Viola. Viola String.
0: You're kidding. What can I do for you?
1: Well, I need you to find something for me.
0: Yeah? What's missing?
1: Well, it's jazz. I love to listen to it, but I can't find it on the radio.
0: I knew there was something I liked about this dame. Sure, she had great legs, but what really got me was those ears. Anyone with an ear for jazz, I had to help. Hey, take it easy, doll. I know there's not much jazz on the radio these days, but I can help you.
1: Really?
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1: Well, yeah, it is a little warm in here.
0: No, you got it all wrong. 90.5 WICN on the radio. That's what a jazz is.
1: 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I feel so much better. 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

You've been listening to music played by Anthony Braxton. The last piece was maybe the most dynamic one, where Braxton played the contrabass saxophone, before that mostly on alto. In reverse order, we hear Just Friends, Goodbye Pork Pie Hat, and at the top of the sequence, Marshmallow, which was the opening track on the first record made by Anthony Braxton under the name In the Tradition. This was therefore Volume 1. There would be Volume 2, and every most of a decade or so, Braxton would circle back to do another In the Tradition style recording. You're hearing this music on Artistry of Jazz. 90.5 FM brings it to you every Thursday night from 10 until midnight. Ben Young along with you for the ride. That's me. We'll hear most of another hour of music from Anthony Braxton. We'll shift gears now, and as we celebrate Anthony Braxton's 81st birthday, listen to some music from his own projects of his own composing. This is a classic from the same period when Braxton was bringing the following sound into his performances at

0: national festivals and international ones, and also area performances in New York City, where he had transplanted to at the top of the 70s. It's his regular band. Dave Holland on bass was a critical ingredient and is one of the survivors from this ensemble. We hear a little bit from the trumpet player Kenny Wheeler in this period, and the drums situation was changing here and there, but on this project, Jerome Cooper is the drummer. The record was called New York Fall 1974, and a little bit strange for anybody, and certainly for Braxton, came out with following track titles: Cut 1, Cut 2, Cut 3 on side A, and Cut 1, Cut 2, Cut 3 on side B. Those were later given different composition identities that really are not that much more specific. They're called composition number 23B, 23C, 23D, then 38A, 37, and 23A. Music from September and October of 1974, recorded at Generation Sound in New York City for an Arista record, and this is part of a long series of projects on that label, ARISTA, that helped to give body to the United States work of Anthony Braxton at the first plateau of his 1970s projection of music. We're going to listen to these pieces until the program ends. I think we'll hear the first four out of six works that were part of New York Fall 1974. And in the process, we say a happy hallelujah and happy birthday to Anthony Braxton, 81 years old today. We're listening to music from when he was a youth more than 50 years ago. Artistry of Jazz will return next week and hear some sounds of Sonny Rollins on Thursday, the 11th next week. Until then, be well, listen to some great jazz sounds, and let's start that process off with Anthony Braxton's New York Fall 1974.
1: Earl Tupper was an inventor. He didn't care about things like socializing, so it's rather ironic that his big invention, Tupperware, became a success partly because of socializing at Tupperware parties. He developed Tupperware in Lemonster, but manufactured it in Grafton. You hear interesting things about our part of the state here on the Voice of Arts and Culture for Worcester and Central Massachusetts, 90.5 WICN.
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1: 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Sunglasses, check. Some hot music from the best jazz festivals around? Oh, we got that. It's Jazz Fest in America this week on Jazz Night, and we're getting you VIP passes to sets from Gregory Porter, Gabriel Cavassa, and Corey Wong. That's next time on Jazz Night in America. I'm Christian McBride.

Old Friends is the title of that. That is Peggy Duquesne. And Laverne Butler sang One for My Baby right before that. Bruce Barth was the pianist. And up next, a good time tune written by John Coltrane for bassist Paul Chambers. It's called Mr. PC and is played here by Hank Crawford, saxophonist Hank Crawford, and organist Jimmy McGriff.

Interesting things have always happened here in our part of the state, central Massachusetts. Before the year 1840, it took two hands to adjust a wrench. Then a guy named Loring Coase of Worcester wasn't monkeying around when he invented the screw wrench that could be adjusted with just one hand. Thanks, Loring, for giving us what we now call the monkey wrench. And if you have shredded wheat as a part of your breakfast, you're having a taste of local history. In 1895, shredded wheat was first mass-produced by inventor Henry Perkey right here in Worcester. Interesting things have always happened here in our part of the state, and you hear about them from the voice of arts and culture for Worcester and Central Massachusetts, 90.5 WICN.

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Interesting things have always happened here in our part of the state, Central Massachusetts. Every time you give someone a Valentine's Day card, you can thank Worcester native Esther Howland for mass-producing the first commercial Valentine's Day cards back in 1847. And you know the smiley face we see all the time? It was created for a big company in 1963 by Worcester artist and advertiser Harvey Ball, who sold it to that company for $45. And the company that now owns the rights to that smiley face, yeah, they rake in about $130 million every year. Good reason to smile. Interesting things have always happened here in our part of the state, and you hear about them from the voice of arts and culture for Worcester and Central Massachusetts, 90.5 WICN.

0: 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We play a big part in that wonderful thing called the musical journey. First, the composers do the writing, and the performers play the cool arrangements. 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

0: 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That's what jazz becomes. Z is for zest, our excitement about this music. 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

Interesting things have always happened here in our part of the state, central Massachusetts. America's very first Nobel Prize winner was Albert Michelson, chairman of the physics department at Worcester's own Clark University. In 1902, he received the award for his work in calculating the speed of light. 10 years earlier, Clark University was selected as the site for the founding meeting of the American Psychology Association. Other locations that had been considered but not chosen may have been asking themselves, and how does that make you feel? Interesting things have always happened here in our part of the state, and you hear about them from the voice of arts and culture for Worcester and Central Massachusetts, 90.5 WICN.

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Interesting things have always happened here in our part of the state, central Massachusetts. Before the year 1840, it took two hands to adjust a wrench. Then a guy named Loring Coase of Worcester wasn't monkeying around when he invented the screw wrench that could be adjusted with just one hand. Thanks, Loring, for giving us what we now call the monkey wrench. And if you have shredded wheat as a part of your breakfast, you're having a taste of local history. In 1895, shredded wheat was first mass-produced by inventor Henry Perkey right here in Worcester. Interesting things have always happened here in our part of the state, and you hear about them from the voice of arts and culture for Worcester and Central Massachusetts, 90.5 WICN.

interesting things have always happened here in our part of the state, Central Massachusetts. Every time you give someone a Valentine's Day card, you can thank Worcester native Esther Howland for mass-producing the first commercial Valentine's Day cards back in 1847. And you know the smiley face we see all the time? It was created for a big company in 1963 by Worcester artist and advertiser Harvey Ball, who sold it to that company for $45. And the company that now owns the rights to that smiley face, yeah, they rake in about $130 million every year. Good reason to smile. Interesting things have always happened here in our part of the state, and you hear about them from the voice of arts and culture for Worcester and Central Massachusetts, 90.5 WICN.

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Interesting things have always happened here in our part of the state, central Massachusetts. Before the year 1840, it took two hands to adjust a wrench. Then a guy named Loring Coase of Worcester wasn't monkeying around when he invented the screw wrench that could be adjusted with just one hand. Thanks, Loring, for giving us what we now call the monkey wrench. And if you have shredded wheat as a part of your breakfast, you're having a taste of local history. In 1895, shredded wheat was first mass-produced by inventor Henry Perkey right here in Worcester. Interesting things have always happened here in our part of the state, and you hear about them from the voice of arts and culture for Worcester and Central Massachusetts, 90.5 WICN.

Interesting things have always happened here in our part of the state, Central Massachusetts. America's very first Nobel Prize winner was Albert Michelson, chairman of the physics department at Worcester's own Clark University. In 1902, he received the award for his work in calculating the speed of light. 10 years earlier, Clark University was selected as the site for the founding meeting of the American Psychology Association. Other locations that had been considered but not chosen may have been asking themselves, and how does that make you feel? Interesting things have always happened here in our part of the state, and you hear about them from the voice of arts and culture for Worcester and Central Massachusetts, 90.5 WICN.

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Take a look and you'll see into your imagination. We'll begin with a spin, traveling in the world of my creation. What we'll see.

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Dennis Soleil playing sax with pianist B.G. Adair and her trio, I'm Beginning to See the Light. Welcome to Friday Jazz. I'm Bob Studebaker, continuing with a classic now. Charlie Parker, this is Now's the Time. Dizzy Gillespie playing piano on this. Miles Davis is on trumpet.

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Great guitar playing there from Adam Rafferty and Triste. Len Winchester playing Vibes, Butterfly right before. Terry Gibbs plays Vibes now with Buddy DeFranco. This is Nights in Madrid.

Interesting things have always happened here in our part of the state, Central Massachusetts. Every time you give someone a Valentine's Day card, you can thank Worcester native Esther Howland for mass-producing the first commercial Valentine's Day cards back in 1847. And you know the smiley face we see all the time? It was created for a big company in 1963 by Worcester artist and advertiser Harvey Ball, who sold it to that company for $45. And the company that now owns the rights to that smiley face, yeah, they rake in about $130 million every year. Good reason to smile. Interesting things have always happened here in our part of the state, and you hear about them from the voice of arts and culture for Worcester and Central Massachusetts, 90.5 WICN.

Well, that certainly qualifies as good time music to head into the weekend with. A song I've loved since the very first time I heard it. It's called, it's an interesting title, The Bay Area's Afro-Funky Latin Love Shuffle. It's music there from Babatunde Lee. I'm Bob Studebaker. I have a song written by a guy who isn't remembered as well as he should be. This was written by Fletcher Henderson, played by Gene Harris and Jack McDuff. The title of this is Soft Winds.

Claude Hopkins from his album Swing Time, and a song that certainly does. That was On the Sunny Side of the Street. Bud Johnson played tenor sax. We heard Tierney Sutton, All or Nothing at All. Gene Harris and Jack McDuff combined for Soft Winds. And that is pretty much it for this collection of listener-supported Friday jazz. Thank you very much for coming along for the ride. I'm Bob Studebaker. Hope you found more than a few things that you really liked a lot. And hope you like this one, too. It's how we wrap up the hour. This is legendary pianist Errol Garner, Until the Real Thing Comes Along.

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0: Tito Puente, Hong Kong Mambo. We heard Thurston Harris, Itty Bitty Pretty One. Mongo Santa Maria with Booker T and the MGs, big hit Green Onions. Quincy Jones, Soul Bossa Nova. And Duke Ellington reminding us it's really true. It don't mean a thing if it ain't got that swing.
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Nobody gonna save theirself. Make the coolie on a pono for help the other. And when you make the coolie on a, you know, pono, it's going, it's like kind of automatic climb. You don't need talk the stuff going happen. And you just gotta let them, and the stuff just waiting for when you're ready.

0: Monty Alexander, In Crowd. That was good. Brother is, he really is. Oh, yeah. Marvin Gaye, Got to Give It Up. Well, you don't got to give it up. We'll be right back with more good vibes. I'm Michelle Wilson. You are the Vibe Tribe, and don't you forget it.
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0: Come on, Jerry. 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

0: Fela Kuti, Shakira. Dave Baby Cortez, Happy Organ. Sharon Jones and the Dap Kings, This Land Is Your Land. And the Neville Brothers, Sister Rosa Parks.
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0: Laverne Baker, Tweedledee. Abdullah Ibrahim with Mandela. That's one of my favorites. The Soul Rebels, Down for My City.
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0: Esperanza Spalding radio song. It's a good day, Peggy Lee. Oh, yeah, it is. Good Vibrations, Hugh Montenegro, and Kenny Garrett with Calypso Chant. We will be right back after the NPR news break with more of the Fri-Yay dance party for you, Tribe.
1: It had been another day in a chain of days. Now you better make that weeks of sitting around the office playing solitaire without a case to work on. I was just about ready to throw in the towel for the day when... Yeah, it's open. She was a looker, but she looked scared.
2: I'm looking for Tony Tempo, the private detective.
1: You can stop looking, sweetheart. Come on in. You got a name?
2: Viola. Viola String.
1: You're kidding. What can I do for you?
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1: Yeah? 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
1: 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Sure, she had great legs, but what really got me was those ears. 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Hey, take it easy, doll. 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
1: No, you got it all wrong. 90.5 WICN on the radio. 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
6: Live from NPR News in Washington, I'm Corva Coleman. The Senate has passed a huge measure that will fund federal immigration efforts for 3 years. It's worth about $70 billion. The Senate debate lasted about 18 hours, and in the end, it was a near party-line vote. Democrats tried to add an amendment that would block one of President Trump's priorities. That's to create a nearly $2 billion fund to pay people who claimed they were targeted by the federal government. NPR's Barbara Sprunt says that amendment failed.
7: There was bipartisan pushback at that anti-weaponization fund. The acting attorney general said it's not going to move forward, which seemed to satisfy senators. But then the president told reporters he didn't actually know if it was scrapped or not. And he said that knowing that there are these Republican senators who are uncomfortable with the idea. So this moment for congressional Republicans is about passing this priority after all this time. But it's also a moment where there's this increasing tension and conflict with the White House. And I don't think that's stopping anytime soon.
6: NPR's Barbara Sprunt reporting. Just a week after a Russian drone crashed into an apartment building in eastern Romania, an armed drone exploded in a Romanian port. Terry Schultz says there were no injuries or major damage.
8: The Romanian Defense Ministry says the naval drone self-detonated mid-morning after being detected earlier by authorities who closed off the area in the civilian port of Constanta. While Romanian officials have not yet revealed whether the drone was Russian or Ukrainian, they did confirm it was not one of their own and described it as being of the type used in the war in Ukraine. Romanian President Nicolae Dan was on his way to a European Union summit when the incident occurred, and he wrote on X that, quote, such particularly serious situations are the direct consequences of the war of aggression unleashed by Russia against Ukraine. EU Commission President Ursula von der Leyen echoed that, expressing solidarity with Romania and saying Europe urgently needs more anti-drone capabilities. For NPR News, I'm Terry Schultz in Brussels.
6: In the U.S., rising mortgage rates are dragging down the spring home buying season. According to the online real estate platform Redfin, new home listings are declining. NPR's Stephen Bisaha reports sellers are taking their homes off the market.
9: It was expected to be a strong home buying season. Average interest rates for a 30-year fixed mortgage dropped below 6% in February, the first time in 3.5 years. But the war against Iran increased the cost of borrowing, and this week the mortgage rate is about 6.5%. Real estate business Zillow says sales in May were below where they were a year ago, nearly 3%, and the housing recovery is back on pause. Families choosing to stick with renting are seeing the benefits of an apartment construction boom. The retail data company Yardi Matrix reports the average advertised rent was virtually flat compared to a year earlier. Stephen Bisaha, NPR News.
6: You're listening to NPR News from Washington. An appeals court in Colorado reversed the homicide convictions of two former paramedics and ordered new trials for them. The men were convicted of injecting ketamine into Elijah McClain, a black man who was pinned down by police in 2019. McClain died after warning them he could not breathe. Federal transportation officials are investigating Atlanta's Bus and Rail Transit Authority. A woman was stabbed on a MARTA train last weekend, died. From member station WABE, Lily Oppenheimer reports.
10: U.S. Transportation Secretary Sean Duffy says in addition to looking into the stabbings, they will also investigate overall risks to those Atlanta MARTA riders and workers. Duffy alleges the transit agency's rate of assaults, robberies, and rapes for MARTA employees and riders is nearly twice the national average. This investigation comes less than 2 weeks ahead of the first FIFA World Cup match in Atlanta. MARTA will see a surge in ridership, as Atlanta is expected to welcome more than 200,000 fans to the city. In a statement, MARTA officials say safety and security is their number one priority, and the agency welcomes the opportunity to share that with federal officials. For NPR News, I'm Lily Oppenheimer in Atlanta.
6: The Stanley Cup Final is now tied at one game apiece. In men's pro hockey, the Carolina Hurricanes came back from a two-goal deficit last night. They defeated the Vegas Golden Knights 4-3. In overtime. Tonight is also game two in the NBA Finals. The San Antonio Spurs will host the New York Knicks, who lead 1-0. This is NPR.
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0: All right, Friday dance party. Oh, Tribe, what a great way to start the day. Let's get this hour started with a classic from Hugh Masekela.

0: goodness sake, don't touch me, tomato.
1: Well, we were just talking about this tune the other day, weren't we, Tribe? It's George Simonette, Don't Touch Me, Tomato. Bob Marley's favorite tune when he was a kid. Perez Prado with Mambo Number 8. Miriam Makeba, Pata Pata. Stevie Wonder, Don't You Worry About a Thing. And Grazing in the Grass with Hugh Masekela.
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0: then I said, either Angela or King will break this thing.
1: Break it out, soul. 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

0: Jose, or perhaps it's Jose James, along with Lala Hathaway, reminding us that it is always a lovely day right here at Morning Vibe Time Intergalactic Headquarters. John Batiste, the title track off of his album We Are. Kermit Ruffins and Irvin Mayfield with Bobby McFerrin's Don't Worry, Be Happy. And Jimmy Cliff, I Can See Clearly Now.
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0: The Staples Singers, Slippery People. We heard Ben Jay, or maybe it's Ben Jai. I'm not quite sure how to pronounce that artist's name. Phenomenal. The late, great Sonny Rollins. His biggest hit, St. Thomas. I think that's his biggest hit. What do you think? Pete Rodriguez, I Like It Like That. I really, really do like it like that. I know, I play that song a lot. It's because I like it like that. Aretha Franklin, Accentuate the Positive, always a good idea. Little Walter starting off this segment, Mellow Down Easy. It is always a good idea to mellow down easy and to accentuate the positive. I like it like that. Hey, have a great weekend. I'll be back with you on Monday.
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3: Live from NPR News in Washington, I'm Corva Coleman. U.S. employers added jobs in May for the third month in a row. NPR's Scott Horsley reports the unemployment rate held steady at 4.3%.
4: In a sign the labor market is finding its footing, U.S. employers added 172,000 jobs last month. Job gains for March and April were also revised upwards. Much of the hiring in May was in restaurants and local government. Healthcare, which has been a steady source of job growth, added another 35,000 jobs last month. Construction companies also added workers in May, while banks and insurance companies cut jobs. The share of people working or looking for work held steady during the month, and the labor force grew slightly. Average wages in May were up 3.4% from a year ago. That may not be enough, though, to keep pace with rising prices. We'll get an update on May's inflation rate next week. Scott Horsley, NPR News, Washington.
3: The Senate has passed a bill providing nearly $70 billion in funding for immigration enforcement. This passed mostly on party lines. South Carolina Republican Senator Lindsey Graham says it will pay for immigration enforcement for 3 years.
5: What we're about to do is fund the Border Patrol and ICE through the entire Trump term because you wouldn't help us. America will be safer.
3: Democrats tried to attach an unrelated amendment to the immigration funding bill that would have permanently blocked a Justice Department fund intended to pay money to people who claim they've been targeted by the federal government. Senate Democratic leader Chuck Schumer introduced that amendment, which failed.
6: After tonight's vote, it's clear to Americans that Republicans refuse to outlaw Donald Trump's $2 billion slush fund. Now the whole country can see the truth.
3: Many Republicans expressed dismay about the fund, but ultimately they did not support legislation to ban it. Meanwhile, the funding bill now goes to the House. Ukrainian President Volodymyr Zelensky says he wants face-to-face negotiations with Russian President Vladimir Putin about ending the war. NPR's Joanna Kakissis reports Zelensky wrote an open letter to Putin.
7: The letter is the first public message Zelensky has written directly to Putin since Russia's full-scale invasion in February 2022. The Ukrainian leader said Russia has been at war with Ukraine for roughly half of Putin's 26 years in power. This timeline includes Russian forces seizing parts of eastern Ukraine in 2014. Can stop your war, Zelensky wrote to Putin. Zelensky also seemed to note that Ukraine is no longer a priority for the U.S. as the Trump administration remains focused on Iran. The Kremlin acknowledged receiving the letter and said Zelensky is welcome to visit Moscow anytime. Joanna Kakissis, NPR News.
3: You're listening to NPR. Israel issued fresh warnings today for people in Lebanon. There could be new Israeli military strikes on southern Lebanese villages. The militant group Hezbollah says it rejects a renewed ceasefire between Lebanon and Israel. Hezbollah was not a party to the talks, but the agreement is aimed at limiting fighting between the militants and Israel. Migrants at a detention center near Los Angeles have been on a hunger strike for 2 weeks. From member station KVCR, Anthony Victoria reports detainees now say they're facing retaliation.
8: Lawmakers who visited the Adelanto ICE Detention Center on Monday received a petition with 150 signatures in support of the strike. Detainees say they get poor medical treatment, dirty drinking water, and food that isn't fit to eat. Immigration advocates say the strikers are now being retaliated against for speaking up. Alvaro Huerta is with Immigrant Defenders Law Center. The group represents one of the detainees.
9: They're getting threatened with even violence, officers coming into the cells with riot gear and pepper spray ready to go.
8: DHS denies a hunger strike is taking place. And GEO Group, which runs Adelanto, calls the allegations of retaliation baseless. For NPR News, I'm Anthony Victoria in San Bernardino.
3: Soccer's governing body, FIFA, has banned vuvuzelas from all World Cup games this summer. The plastic horns were very popular during the 2010 World Cup tournament in South Africa, but they also infuriated other fans who said they sounded like a swarm of bees constantly buzzing. By the way, you can't bring air horns either or reusable water bottles. 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
11: Well, it looks like a nice beach day today, mostly sunny, 88 degrees, partly cloudy this evening, 62 is the low. Saturday, mostly sunny, we do have about a 20% chance of some thunderstorms, 92 is the high. Saturday night, yeah, chance of thunderstorms, 65 is the low. And Sunday, looks like we're going to get some rain with a high of 78. Sunday right now looks sunny and pleasant. Keep an eye on that for you at WICM Weather. Well, I'm Joe Cicero. Welcome to this Friday trip down Route 90.5. We're going to start off with some Duke Ellington.

0: 90.5 WICN, Jerry Vale for John in Rutland. Just say I love her. And I know Russ in New York always likes to hear that Jerry Vale too. NRBQ, RC, Cola, and a Moon Pie. And that was for Jeffrey in Connecticut. We had also in that set, Duke Ellington taking that A-Train.
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0: 90.5 WICN, going out to Rose in Worcester, Percy Faith, a summer place. And it looks like it's going to be a summer place everywhere today and tomorrow. Get some nice weather coming in. We heard Jerry Vale for John in Rutland, Just Say I Love Her. Henry Mancini, the Pink Panther theme for the Dancing Girls in Colorado. Of course, Chet Baker for Maureen, Let's Get Lost. And what do we have coming up? We got some Wes Montgomery, Jimmy Smith.
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You know, while singing this song, it makes my mind run back to the times when we had some very wonderful artists. Just to name a few to bring your mind back, such as the one and only Lil Willie Jones. I believe if Lil Willie was with us tonight, Lil Willie would probably sing this.

Another great artist, gone but not forgotten. The one and only Brother Satchmo, better known as Mr. Louis Armstrong. I believe Louis would probably come to you like this if he was with us tonight. Brother Louis Armstrong.

0: 90.5 WICN BG's Massachusetts, going out to Pauli in Arkansas, and we can't wait for you to come back to Massachusetts. Walter Wolfman Washington, just my imagination, for Gil, driving down 495. I couldn't, I hope you're passing on the right side or the left side. We had also in that set, Henry Mancini, the Pink Panther theme. Wes Montgomery and Johnny Smith, Jimmy Smith, the Rhodes song in that set.
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0: Chicago soul jazz collective, A Town Called Mercy. And before that, Juan Carlos Quintero with his top 50 album, Story of Love. That's Poodle Mambo. I'm Joe Cicero. I will be back right after the news here on your station, WICN.
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2: Live from NPR News in Washington, I'm Corva Coleman. Stocks opened lower this morning after the Labor Department reported another solid month of job gains in May. NPR's Scott Horsley reports the Dow Jones Industrial Average slipped about 190 points in early trading.
3: U.S. employers added 172,000 jobs last month, while the unemployment rate held steady at a low 4.3%. It was the third month in a row the government reported sizable job gains. Employment figures for March and April were also revised up by a total of 93,000 jobs. Restaurants, healthcare, and local government accounted for much of the hiring in May. Financial services, on the other hand, cut jobs during the month. With signs that the labor market is finding its footing, the Federal Reserve is likely to focus attention on curbing inflation, which has been moving in the wrong direction. That makes it unlikely the Fed will cut interest rates anytime soon, despite persistent calls for a rate cut from President Trump. Scott Horsley, NPR News, Washington.
2: 2 days into a U.S. brokered ceasefire, Israel is expanding its target zone in Lebanon. The Israeli military issued new warnings today to villages in southern Lebanon. NPR's Jane Araf reports from Beirut. Residents were told to leave.
4: The Israeli military issued urgent warnings to 8 villages in southern Lebanon, telling residents to evacuate their homes ahead of potential airstrikes. They included 2 villages which had not previously received evacuation warnings in this war. Lebanon's state news agency said the Israeli military struck one of the villages shortly after. Video posted on social media showed roads jammed with people leaving one of the biggest villages in the Sidon district after the warnings. The ceasefire reached in Washington Wednesday called on Iran-backed Hezbollah to stop fighting while allowing Israel to continue attacks and remain in South Lebanon. Hezbollah has rejected the agreement. Jane Araf, NPR News, Beirut.
2: Britain's public spending watchdog says King Charles's disgraced brother, Andrew Mountbatten Windsor, was making money off royal properties while living rent-free. Andrew was evicted from a royal lodge earlier this year as police investigate his ties to late sex offender Jeffrey Epstein. NPR's Lauren Freyer reports from London.
5: Until April, Andrew earned rental income from 3 Windsor Estate cottages he was subletting while he lived for free in another one. He also charged rent to his staff. And his daughters, Princesses Beatrice and Eugenie, who are not working royals, were nevertheless living in royal palaces with their rent paid by their uncle, King Charles. This is all from the public spending watchdog's first report on royal residences in 20 years. Buckingham Palace's the report is in line with its commitment to transparency. Andrew denies wrongdoing in his friendship with Epstein, but is still under police investigation for allegedly passing him secrets. Lauren Freyer, NPR News, London.
2: You're listening to NPR News from Washington. The Senate has passed a bill that spends $70 billion to fund federal immigration enforcement efforts. Democrats put up numerous amendments that were all blocked by Republicans. One amendment Republicans blocked was a proposal to stop a nearly $2 billion Justice Department fund. The money would pay people who claim they've been persecuted by the federal government. Soccer's governing body, FIFA, is announcing that vuvuzelas will be banned from the World Cup. NPR's William Jones reports.
6: The notorious vuvuzela made a name for itself at the 2010 World Cup in South Africa, sounding almost like a loud swarm of bees. They've since become a staple at some stadiums, to some's pleasure and to many's annoyance. FIFA have now confirmed that the plastic horns will be banned. Whistles, apart from the referees, of course, are also prohibited, as are reusable water bottles. There will also be serious repercussions for those, quote, streaking or revealing intimate body parts. And body paint, according to FIFA, does not constitute clothing. The tournament opener is Thursday with Mexico taking on the country that put the Vuvuzela on the map, South Africa. William Jones, NPR News.
2: The Stanley Cup final is now tied at one game apiece. In men's pro hockey, the Carolina Hurricanes came back from a two-goal deficit last night. They defeated the Vegas Golden Knights 4-3 in overtime. Tonight is game two in the NBA Finals. The San Antonio Spurs will host the New York Knicks, who lead the series 1-0. This is NPR.
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0: Mostly sunny today, high of 88, partly cloudy this evening, 62. 92 tomorrow, mostly sunny, 20% chance of some thunderstorms. It looks like we might get some rain on Sunday. Right now in New York, it is 76 degrees. It is 77 degrees in Newport, and 75 right here in Worcester. Well, Russ and Exter's Hippie Big Band is coming out with a new album very shortly, and we're going to hear a little bit of his first album right here on your station, WICN.

0: 90.5 WICN Cal Jada, and that was Afro Blue. Brian Hyland in that set, Sealed with a Kiss, and that was for Jeff in Whitensville. And we started off with Russ and Exter's Hippie Big Band. What is hip? It's you, Russ. You're the one who's hip. That's who's hip here. This is 90.5 WICN, and I hope you are enjoying what you're hearing today here on WICN. You can always give us a call, 508-752-0700, or you can email me, josie@wicn.org, or go to my Facebook page, Just Joe Cicero, message me there, find out where I'm playing, and send me a request.
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Bad Plus has become one of the most recognizable brand names in 21st century jazz. This band began as a piano trio in 2000 and lived its first 17 years with Reed Anderson on bass, Dave King on drums, and pianist Ethan Iverson. They broke through to the top echelons of jazz in 2002, and they've stayed there. The turf of the Bad Plus is offbeat music, hip, latter-day compositions from alt-rock, avant-garde jazz, and even contemporary classical music. Their influential presence turned almost uniformly away from the standard jazz canon, working instead on the question, can you swing and develop songs from our time? They could. Jazz veterans dug the earnestness of this fresh new take, and they made new fans for jazz in the MTV and Facebook generations. The Bad Plus came across with the hard backbeat smack of modern grunge rock and the rakish attitude to go with it. They inspired jam band-style devotion from fans. Bad Plus would show up in playlists alongside Radiohead and Fish and Green Day. Through several personnel changes since 2017, they kept going for 26 years and are making a victory lap tour while we listen to The Bad Plus as our June Artist of the Month. 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

0: 90.5 WICN, our artist of the month, The Bad Plus. And that's off the Prog album, Everybody Wants to Rule the World. We heard in that set also Herbie Hancock with Santana, Suffa 2, and the new soul, Chicago Soul Jazz Collective, and that was A Town Called Mercy.
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0: 90.5 WIC and Kat Edmondson, that went out to Pauline in Arkansas. That's a voice that is actually Ken and Sagamore's favorite Kat Edmondson song. We heard Pablo Bryson, who we lost this month through the fire. That was for Linda and Douglas. Our artist of the month, The Bad Plus. Everybody wants to rule the world. And we also had some Cal Jada in there with Afro Blue.
1: 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Jazz 360 gives you some traditional jazz plus new music for us to discover together. 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

0: 90.5 WICN. And that's Harry Kohler right there. And that is Everything's Cool, Everything's Cool for Sean Roland Kirk. We heard Mark Winkler's new album, Love Comes First, just in time. And Joe Sarian, Motor City Jazz Octet, Sway. I know Polly in Arkansas always likes hearing that tune. I'm Joe Cicero, back right after the news here on your station, WICN.
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2: Live from NPR News in Washington, I'm Corva Coleman. The World Health Organization and Africa's CDC have launched a plan to respond to the ongoing Ebola outbreak in the center of the African continent. As NPR's Jonathan Lambert reports, they're aiming to raise more than $500 million to fund the plan.
3: It's been 3 weeks since the WHO declared the Ebola outbreak an international health emergency. It's already one of the largest ever and shows no signs of slowing down. WHO Director General Tedros Adhanom Ghebreyesus says the plan focuses on strengthening every stage of the response.
4: Surveillance must lead quickly to testing. Testing must trigger isolation and care. Infection prevention must protect health workers and patients. And community engagement must be continuous, grounded in trust, and responsive to concerns.
3: Officials say the response will cost $518 million through November. So far, they've only gotten pledges of a bit more than half that from countries, NGOs, and philanthropies. Jonathan Lambert, NPR News.
2: Regulators say the United States Postal Service won't run out of cash next year, as had been previously feared. NPR's Hansi Lo Wong reports the updated outlook follows the Postal Service's decision to stop contributing to workers' retirement plans.
5: With people sending a lot less mail compared to decades ago, Postmaster General David Steiner told Congress back in March that the U.S. Postal Service was on track to be out of money and have to stop deliveries within a year. But the acting chair of the Postal Regulatory Commission, Robert Taub, now tells a House Oversight Subcommittee that regulators have suspended requirements for USPS to make around $15 billion in retirement payments over the next few years.
6: The Commission's action offers some breathing room and extends the time before the Postal Service's reported insolvency and the stated crisis of stopping mail delivery to at least another several years, provided the Postal Service makes judicious decisions about its expenditures starting now.
5: USPS is a financial supporter of NPR. Hansi Lo Wong, NPR News.
2: Today we are remembering our colleagues, award-winning NPR photojournalist David Gilkey and Afghan interpreter for NPR and photojournalist Zabihullah Tamana. They were targeted and killed in Afghanistan covering the war there 10 years ago today. Gilkey covered a myriad of stories for NPR, including the wars in Iraq and Afghanistan and the devastating 2010 earthquake in Haiti.
7: It's hard, but you can't get caught up in it and become part of it. You still need to maintain your state of mind that you are helping tell this story.
2: David Gilkey cared deeply about sharing the stories of U.S. service members fighting wars far from home and how their lives changed when they returned home. David Gilkey and Zabi Tamana are the only NPR journalists to have been killed in the line of duty. You are listening to NPR. Ukraine and Russia have carried out another exchange of prisoners of war. NPR's Hanna Palomarenko reports from Kyiv, 185 Ukrainian servicemen and one civilian returned to Ukraine, and 185 soldiers went home to Russia.
8: Ukrainian State Border Guard Service shows footage of the released prisoners of war singing the Ukrainian national anthem as they arrived to Ukrainian territory. According to Ukrainian Parliament Commissioner for Human Rights Dmytro Lubinets, most of them had been held captive since 2022. He noted that among those released were a father and son who served in the same brigade and were captured only one day apart. Lubinets added that partners from the United States and the United Arab Emirates played a significant role in this exchange, as well as in previous exchanges. Hanna Polomarenko, NPR News, Kyiv.
2: NASA says it has ordered astronauts aboard the International Space Station to shelter in a capsule. NASA is investigating an oxygen leak from one of the station's compartments. NASA says it's working on a solution for repair. The Senate has passed a bill spending $70 billion to fund federal immigration enforcement efforts. Democrats put up numerous amendments that were all blocked by Republicans. One amendment Republicans blocked was a proposal to stop a nearly $2 billion Justice Department fund. It would pay people who claim they have been persecuted by the federal government. I'm Corva Coleman, NPR News in Washington.
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9: Looks like we have a nice day here today, mostly sunny, 88 degrees, partly cloudy this evening, 62 is the low. We have Saturday, it's going to be mostly sunny. We have a 20% chance of some thunderstorms, 92 is the high. It looks like we might get some rain on Sunday. And right now in Millersville, Vermont, it is 80 degrees. In Relieville, New Hampshire, it is 87 and 78 right here in Worcester. And we're going to start this set off with some Thelonious Monk, some Coltrane, and a band that was influenced by them right here on your station, WICN.

90.5 WIC, and that went out to Karen and Grafton. Sam Cooke, What a Wonderful World. We heard in that set the Cat Edmondson, A Voice.

We heard the Bad Plus in that set. And of course, we had two influences. We had Thelonious Monk and John Coltrane, who were big influences on the Allman Brothers. And we just heard them.

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This is Kathy from Hudson, and I wanted to say a few words about what I think makes ICN special. ICN introduces people to things in Worcester, our community. My husband and I would never have gone to the Hanover Theater, Mechanics Hall, Tuckerman Hall, the Worcester Art Museum, if we hadn't been listeners and heard about what's going on there. It's really something very special and good for the community and good for us.

0: 90.5 WICN, Elvis Costello. What's so funny about peace, love, and understanding? Good message. We also heard in that set, Sam Cooke, What a Wonderful World, and that was for Karen in Grafton. John Pizzarelli, My Blue Heaven. And we had Aretha Franklin, Tony Bennett, How Do We Keep the Music from Playing? And we got some great stuff coming up. Got the new Otero Sandoval in this next set.
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0: 90.5 WICN, and that was Melody. That was Madeline Peru with Tango Till They're Sore. All right, Jamie Clark from the Trottier Middle School, welcome.
1: Well, thank you very much for having us. We're so excited to be here.
0: Well, our Emerging Artist Concert is you.
1: Yeah, in about 10 minutes, although it's not going to be a live broadcast. We did a recording session a few weeks ago. My band, the Trottier Middle School Band from Southborough, Massachusetts, is 26 middle schoolers, 6th, 7th, and 8th grade. And we're honored to be the emerging artist. And we did a recording session a couple weeks ago, and we're here to listen to it. And then I guess after all of the pieces are played, some of the kids are going to be chatting and talking about what they love about jazz.
0: Well, first of all, I think it's great what you do, and all these kids are in here, and well, they're eating. You guys are eating cake.
1: They're eating cake without me.
0: Oh,
1: save me a piece.
0: No, I don't think they're going to save it. No, is he going to get a piece? Yeah, no, no, nothing. Again, no, nothing.
1: No cake for me. That's fine.
0: So, first of all, you know, obviously here at WICN, we're jazz is important to us, yeah. And to see all these young people in here playing music, playing this music.
1: Yeah. Well, so I start the year out. It's an audition-based group. They start out, and I say that when it's a requirement, it's an assignment when they join the band. They have to listen to the WICN. Because if you're going to speak a language, you have to listen to a language. Hmm. And then within a matter of weeks, they've come to love this music that like you and I do. And then they're listening, and they come in, they tell me, you know, I just heard Chet Baker for the first time, or I just heard Dizzy Gillespie for the first time. And this music just speaks for itself, you know?
0: So I'm just sitting here right now seeing all these young musicians in here, and they're going through the library looking at all the different CDs, and they're all getting excited about what they're looking at, and it just it's so wonderful.
1: Yeah.
0: So what are we going to hear today?
1: We're going to hear some standards. We're going to hear Count Basie's Little Darlin'. We're going to hear a cover of Michael Bublé's version of Feeling Good. We're going to hear a piece called Kaleidoscope, which was actually commissioned for the band a few years ago, and some Latin tunes. It's trying to, you know, when you fall in love with something, you kind of want to do a little bit of everything. And so we've got about maybe 11 tunes that we're going to be hearing, and it's going to be really great.
0: Well, I'm a sucker for that Latin jazz, too. You know, I just listened to Jim Benitez's show, and actually going to play the new Arturo Sandoval in a second. Well, I just want to thank you, Jamie Clark, for what you do here, Trottier Middle School, coming in here today. And you're going to be hearing this recorded concert in just, let me see, about 15 minutes.
1: A few minutes. So we're honored to be here. We're delighted to have been chosen. And thank you so much for chatting with me.
0: And thank you for chatting with me.
1: All right. We'll talk soon.
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0: 90.5 WICN, taking us to the news. Jesse Davis, Funk Sugo, off his album Reflections. Carlos Henriquez, before that, Monk Conclave, and that was his version of Round Midnight. And we also had the new Arturo Sandoval album, Sangu, that was Scat. I am Joe Cicero. I will be back on Monday. And we have the Trotty Middle School Band right after the news here on your station, WICN.
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2: Live from NPR News, I'm Lakshmi Singh. The U.S. economy is coming off a surprisingly strong month in job growth. The Labor Department reports that employers added 172,000 jobs in May, about double what was initially projected. The unemployment rate was steady at 4.3%. In the wake of today's numbers and higher inflation, the Fed may continue to resist lowering interest rates. Well, after months of trying, Senate Republicans have advanced funding for President Trump's immigration enforcement agenda. The $70 billion is enough to last for the rest of Trump's time in the White House. The vote was not without drama, though, as a bipartisan group of lawmakers tried but failed to block the president's anti-weaponization fund. Here's NPR's Eric McDaniel.
3: At one point, Republicans thought this could be a straightforward party-line process. Then President Trump launched the nearly $2 billion pot of taxpayer money that could be used to make payouts to, among others, January 6th insurrectionists. That complicated the path to passage. Lawmakers of both parties were upset, and the fund was the target of multiple amendment votes during the all-day debate on this package. Now the deal heads to the House, which is expected to take up the legislation and send it to the president's desk before leaving town this weekend. Eric McDaniel, NPR News, the Capitol.
2: Some Republicans in Congress have been pushing back on President Trump's choice of Bill Pulte to serve as acting director of national intelligence. NPR's Frank Ordonia says Trump's D&I choice and his support for an anti-weaponization fund are sparking stepped-up GOP criticism.
4: Critics argue that the president's pushing the envelope too far, but more likely it all comes down to the political calendar. John McHenry, a veteran Republican strategist, says Republicans are looking ahead to the midterms.
5: We are largely through the primaries, where the president can do the most damage to people who cross him within his own party, and moving on to the general, where I think some people either feel a little bit more vulnerable or feel like they need to, you know, in a year that doesn't look great for Republicans right now, want to establish their own record.
4: But he says it'd be wrong to call the president a lame duck, noting that Trump has been counted out several times before, only to wield his influence again. Franco Ordonez, NPR News.
2: The American artificial intelligence company Anthropic wants the globe to hit pause on the technology's development. The maker of the Claude chatbot says there needs to be a brake pedal on the system to protect humanity. AI expert and Humanology.ai founder Scott Spira raises concerns about a technology that advances on its own without human intervention.
6: If the AI doesn't have a moral compass built in, then how do we know how that AI is going to treat us? Nobody knows this yet.
2: Anthropic is suggesting the pause while also planning to take the company public. You're listening to NPR News. The size of a massive planned data center campus in rural Utah is getting smaller. Here's KUER's Martha Harris.
7: The original plan for the data center campus had it on 40,000 acres north of the Great Salt Lake. The project is backed by Kevin O'Leary, who is known for being on the TV show Shark Tank. Utah leaders had supported the project, but there's been significant public opposition that motivated the president of Utah's state senate, Stuart Adams, to demand that O'Leary shrink the project and make certain environmental commitments. O'Leary has now responded, saying he'll cut the project's footprint in half. He said most of what's left will be open space. That means less than 10,000 acres can be developed. For NPR News, I'm Martha Harris in Salt Lake City.
2: A group of Catholic sisters who've gone viral for their courtside prayers for the Spurs during the NBA playoffs are back for the finals. From Texas Public Radio, Brian Kirkpatrick reports.
8: Sister Bernadette Mota is among the sisters from San Antonio's St. John Bosco who's been coming to home games to cheer on the Spurs. Mota stresses they have not been praying for Spurs opponents to lose.
9: God loves all the teams, and God loves all the players, and so he doesn't want, God doesn't love one team more than the other, but what we really pray for and hope for is that all the teams play to their best of their ability.
8: Mota says the sisters use sports to connect with the at-risk youths they serve. She says sports can teach young people teamwork, values, and morals if done right. I'm Brian Kirkpatrick in San Antonio.
2: This is NPR News.
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11: Mostly sunny here in central Massachusetts this afternoon. We're looking for a high of 88 degrees. Partly cloudy this evening with a low of 62. Tomorrow it's going to continue to be warm, mostly sunny, a high of 92. There is a slight chance of thunderstorms late in the afternoon going into the evening, and then a potential of showers both Saturday night and Sunday. The low Saturday night, 65. The high Sunday looks to be about 79. Currently in Southborough, Massachusetts, it is 85 degrees here in Worcester, the heart of the Commonwealth, 80 degrees under mostly fair skies. Good afternoon. 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I'm Steve Miller. I'm your Friday host. Welcome to our monthly Emerging Artist Show. And we have a treat in store for you today. You're going to be hearing a pre-recorded concert by these incredible musicians at Trottier Middle School in Southborough under the direction of Jamie Clark. As you're listening to this big band, keep in mind, these are students in middle school. We're going to start off with Strolling with Sammy here with the Trottier Middle School Big Band on The Blend.

90.5 WICN. 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You are listening to the Trotier Middle School Big Band in Southborough, Massachusetts.

0: WICN. This is 90.5 Jazz Plus Fort New England, and this has been the Emerging Artist Program. You've been listening to the Trottier Middle School Big Band from Southborough, Massachusetts. Yes, that is a middle school band. This is comprised of kids not yet old enough to drive legally. Legally. Here in studio, we have several members of the band with us, and I want to first of all start off by thanking you very much for taking part in our Emerging Artist Show. This was pre-recorded about three Saturdays ago, one mammoth recording session in Southborough on probably the best day of the entire year that we've had so far here in Massachusetts, when the only people inside were musicians and disc jockeys. So I want to thank you for sacrificing that gorgeous Saturday. Let's get some important stuff out first. Who has somebody they want to give a shout out to?
1: Step out
0: the microphone.
1: Our piano player was not able to be here, so Liam, little golf clap for Liam. I should know who is who. Leo! Anyway, yeah. Leo, we miss you, buddy. Great job.
0: Who else wants to do a shout-out for somebody? Go, anybody.
1: Say hi to somebody. Your dad in Belgium.
2: I would like to give a shout-out to my dad in Belgium. We're making a move in a month or so, so thank you so much for letting us go on this adventure, Father.
0: Wonderful. Who else?
3: I would like to give a shout-out to my brother, who helped me get into band and helped me, just have a love for this music.
0: What did he do to help you get into music?
3: He told me to practice. He yelled at me a lot, but yeah. It helped. And it worked. Yeah.
0: It does help. It does help. So good for all the big brothers out there. Who else?
4: Okay, here we go. I'd like to give a shout out to my grandparents in Africa who've supported almost every move that I've made in big band, and they've been a really big support of what I've been doing on the flute.
0: And I think you told me Kenya, right?
4: Yeah, in Kenya.
0: That is absolutely wonderful. Thank you very much, and it's wonderful to have listeners in Africa. Who else wants to come up?
5: I'd like to give a shout out to both my parents for driving me at 6:40 in the morning to big band.
0: Oh, my God. 6:40 in the... Oh, that's just... That's brutal.
5: I would like to give a shout-out to my brother who got me into trumpet as well because he played trumpet, and he's just been a really, big influence on my music.
0: Does he yell at you to practice, too?
5: Sometimes.
0: Yeah, okay. All right. Good, good. Who else?
6: My name's Chase. I'm in 8th grade, and I am a drummer. I've been drumming for 7 years, and I would like to shout out to all of my instructors. Probably had about 1,000 of those.
1: They don't last long.
6: Yeah. One of them got stuck in grease once. Never saw him again.
0: Okay. Anybody else wants to give a shout to somebody listening out there?
1: Ready? You coming up? All right.
7: I would like to give a shout out to Miss Sherman. She helped us get to where we are today, and she just helped us with practicing and new music, and she just helped us get to where we are today.
0: Wonderful.
1: So Miss Sherman is the band director at the Neary Middle School, not middle school, Lordy, Neary Elementary School, and is the school that feeds into Trottier, and she's essential to our success.
8: Hi, my name is Iris, and I would like to give a shout out to my mom for never letting me give up.
1: There you go.
0: Oh, excellent. All right, let me ask you a question. How many of you have jazz playing at your home, as opposed to how many of you discovered jazz as something that you like that not necessarily your parents listen to?
9: Hi, I'm Mary. I'm in 8th grade. I play trumpet. And as long as I can remember, my parents have been playing jazz. It's been a big part of my family, a big part of Sunday morning, Saturday morning breakfasts, I've been playing trumpet since 5th grade. And integrating playing into my life along with listening, it's made a big impact on, everything.
0: So what does listening do for you as a player?
9: Listening as a player, it kind of, sometimes if I hear, a really good trumpet solo, I'm like, wow. I can, if I close my eyes sometimes, I'll imagine myself doing that. And I'm I think listening is really awesome, but playing jazz is a whole new level.
0: Mm-hmm.
9: Thank you.
0: Who else? Who else either grew up with this or discovered jazz on their own?
10: So my name is Mikey. I play trombone, and I'm inside the seventh grade. And, like, my family, they've been, like, playing jazz for, like, I've been listening to it for, like, a long time. And especially in, like, the fifth to fourth grade year, I actually, like, got, like, extremely interested in it to the point where every morning before school, I would listen to my favorite jazz songs, and I still do today.
0: What are your favorite jazz songs that get you going in the morning?
10: Well, I really like The Best Is Yet to Come by Frank Sinatra.
0: Okay.
10: And, like, Sing, Sing, Sing.
0: A little Gene Krupa action there, yeah?
10: Yeah, it's just all, like, really good music that just really gets, like, my brain, like, just ready for a big band. And, like, especially listening to all of it, it really, like, gets me, like, immersed in the world of jazz for big band.
0: Well, if Sing, Sing, Sing doesn't do it, it's not happening.
10: Yeah.
0: Absolutely. That's fantastic. Who else?
11: Hi, my name is Anya Rusugi. I'm in eighth grade, and I play the clarinet. I have an opposite experience. I did not really grow up on jazz at all. Both my parents come from India, so I grew up listening to more Indian music.
0: Okay.
11: But when I first time I auditioned for big band, I did not know what I was getting into. It's such a good community, and it's a whole new experience that I'm so glad I got into and I'm able to participate in. And playing in the big band just exposed me to more jazz, and then I kind of went down into a rabbit hole, and I just started discovering so much new music, jazz, not jazz. Just I got to be around so many people who had similar interests as me, and mm-hmm. It really helped me grow.
0: Now let me ask you something. So you didn't grow up with jazz, and I appreciate that, but you guys really swing, and that is not just playing notes that appear on a page. How did you learn that part of the music that is so important if you weren't immersed in it from a young age?
11: Well, I feel like Mr. Clark has always told us, like, the page is just the map. Like, and you kind of have to, you don't stick to the page. You have to, like, listen to each other and really just, it's just playing. It's not even just reading off the notes, because that's not what jazz is just about. It's more about how it makes you feel and being more expressive in how you're playing, and I think that makes a big difference, and that's what makes us different from other middle school bands.
0: Mm-hmm. So let me ask a question for the group. So you're hanging around with your friends at lunch maybe, or on a Saturday, and you're listening to some music, and I don't know, it's Taylor Swift, it's Billie Eilish, whoever it is. And your friends say, oh, I mean, I really like the lyrics there, although they probably say words. I like the words there. And then do you ever say, well, yeah, but did you listen to that chord progression? Did you understand the changes there? And do your friends look at you like, what? Talk about that. The level of knowledge that you have of music that's beyond what your friends might have.
11: Well, I think a lot of my friends around me, we definitely all listen to very different music, and I think that's also a very good thing. But I feel like I do pick out different things, definitely, like maybe more of like the background sounds that my friends might not pick up on if they're just focusing on how you said, like, lyrics.
0: Mm-hmm.
11: I'll like listen and I'm like, oh, that bass part's really good.
0: Mm-hmm.
11: Or like, oh, I really liked what like the drums did there. Like, I feel like I can definitely see myself doing that.
0: Mm-hmm. On the other hand, do you sometimes listen to some artists going and you don't like what they're hearing and your friends are all into it and you think to yourself, oh, God, that's just
11: yes,
0: not very good.
11: I actually did feel like this recently. I was just scrolling on TikTok, actually. Yeah. Middle school, again.
0: I understand. I understand.
11: And I was like, so many people are into this song, but I just hate it.
0: Yeah.
11: I mean, I'm sure it's a great song, and they definitely have better music, and there's everything. But in my experience, I was like, I cannot find myself listening to this in my free time. I cannot find myself connecting with the song and relating to the song and putting the song on every morning. I'm like, yeah, I love this song. I didn't get that feeling, but my friends were like, oh, this song's awesome. I was like, yeah, I don't feel that way.
0: Mm-hmm. So let me ask the group. Do any of you feel that being part of a music program helps you in your other studies, the other pieces of being in middle school? Talk to me about that. Anybody? Somebody.
11: Okay. Do you want to go? Come on.
12: Hi, my name is Annabelle. I'm in sixth grade, and I play the clarinet.
0: Uh-huh.
12: I would say that just jazz in general really does help me with my other schoolwork and my social life, actually, because, well, getting to the big band really helped my social life because I met other people that, like Anya said, who are like me and have similar interests and are just really fun in general. Mm. And so it also helps me with studies because what I learned from big band was to never give up. Even if you don't like to do something, it'll be worth it in the end. And like Mr. Clark always says, we didn't say it'd be easy, we said it'd be worth it. Mm-hmm. And so that helped me keep up my grades and help me with studying for like a test that I need to do. So honestly, I feel like it just, like music in general, it just helps you in life.
0: Yeah, I think you're probably right. And the other part of that too is, and I'll speak from my own experience, the closest friends I made in middle school and in high school, the ones that I am still in touch with are the friends I played music with. The most of the other members of my class, I couldn't care if they live or die, but I love the musicians that I played with. And my wife's a musician. We play together. So it's really cool to have this band, band I didn't mean in terms of musical group, but this collection of friends that have been through the same things that you have. Who else wants to talk about that?
13: Hi, I'm Violet. I'm in eighth grade and I play the trumpet. So basically, music has been such a big part of my life. Like, ever since, like, I was very little, I've just loved music. I would, like, sing Beatles songs, like, every night. And music has helped me find such a good community. Like, I found all of these amazing people in big band, and I've just found so many amazing people in my life who I can share interests with and, like, talk about how much I love that new song or whatever. And it's just an amazing community of people that I just love to hang out with, and it is beautiful.
0: Okay. Who here has a composition they're working on? Anybody? Anybody writing something that you hope someday you can play? I see an awful lot of people staring at one person. If you don't want to talk about it, that's fine. But I'm just curious if there are any composers here.
14: We're getting a no.
0: We're getting a no. Okay.
14: I feel like it might be a yes.
0: All right. That's fine. So as a player, I want to ask the group, what do you like to see in a composition? Other than a good part for you. What do you like? When you look at something, you look at a chart, you think, man, this is pretty good stuff here. How do you evaluate this?
15: Hi, my name's Dylan. I'm in the seventh grade, and I play drums. What I like to see in a piece is when all the music comes together, like all the pieces, mm-hmm. like kind of like in Kaleidoscope. It's like it's different, but then at the one part, it's all the same.
0: Yeah. Yeah, I understand that. Who else wants to talk about compositions?
16: Hi, my name is Ahana. I play the violin. I'm in eighth grade. And for me, it's more about how the music makes me feel on the inside and more about, like, when I'm playing it, what am I thinking? How do I feel? What are the emotions? And if I'm really, like, feeling it, then that's what makes it a good composition for me.
0: Okay, who else?
17: My name is Tanya, and I'm in seventh grade. I play baritone saxophone, and when I look at a piece of music, I feel like it would be good if there's a lot of different like parts, and they all are very different, but they still come together and they end up really good together.
0: Okay. Before the next one, I just got to do this really quickly. 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Last question I'm going to ask you guys. I want you to tell me, and I'd like to hear from everybody, okay? Who is your favorite musician? And I don't care if it's jazz, rock, blues, class. I don't care what type of music, but the thing is, who is your favorite musician who does not play your instrument? Somebody go. You have anybody you love to listen to, but they don't happen to play your instrument?
6: My favorite musician is Mikey, our seventh grade trombonist.
0: All right. There you go. Anybody else wants to talk about this?
18: I really like J.J. Johnson. He's like a really good trombone player.
0: Yeah. Anybody else?
19: My favorite musician, she's in our band, and her name is Ahana, and she plays the violin, and she's really good at it, and she has a really great personality that, like, goes along with how she expresses herself on her instrument, and that's why she's my favorite player.
0: Excellent. Got a big hug going on here. That's wonderful. Anybody else care to talk about this? Well, this is the Trottier Middle School Big Band. You guys are amazing. You are definitely artists. Thank you so much for coming to WICN. What is your favorite radio station? It's right there on top of the microphone.
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0: All right. We're going out with some Pat Metheny.

0: 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I'm John Pizzarelli from high atop Lexington Avenue in the Deluxe Living Room. 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

90.5 WICN. That was the soprano saxophone of Jane Ira Bloom, who we just don't play enough of. Just a marvelous, marvelous musician and composer. That is from her 2017 album called Wild Lines, improvising Emily Dickinson. And the tune we just heard, Emily and Her Atoms. Before that, we heard Medeski, Martin, and Wood, the title track from their 1993 album, It's a Jungle in Here. And we started off with Pat Metheny, his 2008 album, Day Trip, along with Christian McBride, When We Were Free. I'm Steve Miller. This is the mighty 90.5 WICN Jazz Plus for New England. So happy to be here. I hope you got a chance to listen during our first hour to the Trotter Middle School Big Band from Southborough, Massachusetts. Just an amazing, amazing bunch of very, very young musicians who, you know, if you ever get, you ever have despair about where jazz is going and is it still going to exist 20 years from now when, you know, a lot of us are gone, you know, you listen to these kids, we've got nothing to worry about. Jazz is going to be just fine. I'm happy to report such just inspirational bunch of young artists. If you didn't get a chance to listen to it as it was being broadcast, you can catch it on demand on our website. So worth listening to. Let's turn on, rather, some Terrence Blanchard here on The Blend.

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90.5 WICN. That was Orrin Evans and the Captain Black Big Band with their version of Water Babies, the Wayne Shorter composition from the 2014 album Mother's Touch. Before that, we heard Peter Erskine and the Dr. Band. The album was called Peter Erskine is Dr. That's from 2015, and the song Borges Buenos Aires. And we started off with Terrence Blanchard, The Premise, from his Romantic Defiance album of 1995. And because I happen to really love Orrin Evans, he's one of my all-time favorites, here's one more cut of his from his Red Door album from 2023. This is called Phoebe's Stroll.

90.5 WICN. We're going out of the hour and into NPR News with Helen Sung. This is Armando's Rumba. And before that, we heard Orrin Evans' Phoebe's Stroll. I'm Steve Miller. I'll be back after the news for one more hour of The Blend. I'll see you after the news.

0: 90.5 WICN. That was the Lee Konitz Quintet, Piecemeal, which is the title track of their album from 1970. Before that, we heard Scott LaFaro, Woody and You, which is a Dizzy Gillespie composition. This was released in 2009 on an album called Pieces of Jade, but actually recorded back in 1961, not long before LaFaro passed away in that tragic automobile accident at age 25. But still, it's great to have some recorded LaFaro out there. And we started off with the Flying Horse Big Band, Unchain My Heart. That is from their 2020 album, Florida Rays, which was their tribute to the music of Ray Charles. I'm Steve Miller. This is The Blend here on 90.5. So happy to have you here with me. Thank you for making this a part of your Friday and listening with me to this wonderful, wonderful music. Coming up next, we've got the Claude Bowling Big Band playing some Duke Ellington and our Artist of the Month.
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Bad Plus has become one of the most recognizable brand names in 21st century jazz. This band began as a piano trio in 2000 and lived its first 17 years with Reed Anderson on bass, Dave King on drums, and pianist Ethan Iverson. They broke through to the top echelons of jazz in 2002, and they've stayed there. The turf of the Bad Plus is offbeat music, hip, latter-day compositions from alt-rock, avant-garde jazz, and even contemporary classical music. Their influential presence turned almost uniformly away from the standard jazz canon, working instead on the question, can you swing and develop songs from our time? They could. Jazz veterans dug the earnestness of this fresh new take, and they made new fans for jazz in the MTV and Facebook generations. The Bad Plus came across with the hard backbeat smack of modern grunge rock and the rakish attitude to go with it. They inspired jam band style devotion from fans. Bad Plus would show up in playlists alongside Radiohead and Fish and Green Day. 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

0: 90.5 WICN, our artist of the month, The Bad Plus. That is their version of Kurt Cobain's tune Lithium from the For All I Care release from 2009. And before that, we heard the Claude Bowling Big Band, Harlem Airshaft, the great Duke Ellington tune. That's from the 1999 album Harlem Ellington Bowling. Where else do you get Duke Ellington followed by Kurt Cobain? Nowhere else. That's what we enjoy doing for you here at the Mighty 90.5. I'm Steve Miller. After this short break, some music from Bob Belden and his very interesting CD of Black Dahlia. This will be City of Angels coming up after this.
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0: Peggy Lee. 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

90.5 WICN. Eric Clapton and Wynton Marsalis recorded live at Jazz at Lincoln Center. That was Ice Cream. That's from 2011. And before that, we heard Bob Belden along with Timothy Hagens on trumpet in a 65-piece orchestra, City of Angels, from his great concept album from 2001, Black Dahlia. Here's the great Russell Malone, Sound for Sore Ears.

90.5 WICN. We're going out with Maynard Ferguson. This is Birdland from his Carnival album. That's going back to the 70s, for heaven's sakes. I'm Steve Miller. It's been a wonderful week. Gary Bohan will be in for Rick next week. I'll be back next Thursday. Standard Time with Ed Gardella is coming up on the other side of the news. Take care. I'll see you next week.

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1: Live from NPR News, I'm Lakshmi Singh. The Trump White House's reason to celebrate over the latest jobs report as the president's dogged by low approval ratings in a midterm election year. Last month, employers added 172,000 jobs to their payrolls. The unemployment rate held at 4.3%. With more on where people have been picking up more work, here's NPR's Scott Horsley.
2: Much of the hiring in May was in restaurants and local government. Healthcare, which has been a steady source of job growth, added another 35,000 jobs last month. Construction companies also added workers in May, while banks and insurance companies cut jobs.
1: NPR's Scott Horsley. House Republicans came out with a budget proposal this week for the Departments of Labor, Health and Human Services, and Education for the next fiscal year. NPR's Anaki Mehta reports it includes many cuts to education, with some increases for special ed.
3: For the 2026-27 school year, Republicans are proposing to cut $1.6 billion from one of the biggest sources of federal funding for low-income students, Title I, which reaches more than two-thirds of the nation's schools. There'd also be cuts to spending on students learning English, teacher training programs, and K-12 schools and colleges that allow transgender girls and women to participate in women's sports. There is a slight funding increase for special education, though the federal office that oversees those programs is expected to move to other agencies as the Trump administration downsizes the Federal Education Department. The House bill makes no mention of those expected moves, and Congress has until September 30th to approve the bill. Janaki Mehta, NPR News.
1: President Trump says he wants his new acting director of national intelligence, Bill Pulte, to further scale back the office.
4: Way too high for way too long. Yeah, I wouldn't mind. If he cut, I wouldn't mind that.
1: Trump speaking to reporters on Air Force One in an earlier interview with the Wall Street Journal, Trump said he asked Pulte to begin the process of dismissing more national intelligence employees. Ukraine and Russia have carried out another exchange of prisoners of war. NPR's Hanna Palomarenko reports from Kyiv that 185 Ukrainian servicemen and one civilian returned to Ukraine and 185 soldiers went home to Russia.
5: Ukrainian State Border Guard Service shows footage of the released prisoners of war singing the Ukrainian national anthem as they arrived to Ukrainian territory. According to Ukrainian Parliament Commissioner for Human Rights Dmytro Lubinets, most of them had been held captive since 2022. He noted that among those released were a father and son who served in the same brigade and were captured only one day apart. Lubinets added that partners from the United States and the United Arab Emirates played a significant role in this exchange, as well as in previous exchanges. Hanna Polomarenko, NPR News, Kyiv.
1: It's NPR. The American artificial intelligence company Anthropic wants the globe to hit pause on the technology's development. The maker of the Claude chatbot says there needs to be a brake pedal on the system to protect humanity. AI expert and Humanology.ai founder Scott Spiro raises concerns about a technology that advances on its own without human intervention.
6: If the AI doesn't have a moral compass built in, then how do we know how that AI is going to treat us? Nobody knows this yet.
1: A Nepali man working as a Sherpa has been found alive on Mount Everest 7 days after he went missing. Shweta Desai has the latest.
7: Nepali language outlet Kantipur reports that 52-year-old Dawa Sherpa was hired as a cook by a company that leads expeditions up Mount Everest. But he was ordered to accompany foreign climbers to the summit because of a shortage of manpower. Sherpa went missing on May 29th near an area known as the Yellow Band. It's also known as the Death Zone. He was found by employees of a pollution control committee who were working near the base camp. They were cleaning up refuse left behind by climbers. Sherpa's family is questioning why a search for the man did not happen sooner. Nepali media have highlighted the incident as an example of shoddy regulations that put locals and tourists at risk in climbing the world's highest mountain. For NPR News, I'm Shweta Desai in Mumbai.
1: I'm Lakshmi Singh, NPR News, in Washington.
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10: Yes, sir. It's a lovely, warm day out of doors. Temperature in the downtown Worcester area, about 81 degrees. Pretty good. The overnight lows will be about 60. Tomorrow we can expect more of the same. As a matter of fact, it's going to be a little bit warmer tomorrow. Temperature should reach the low 90s. There is a chance of some thunder showers late tomorrow. And let's see, Sunday, again, a chance of showers. It wouldn't be the weekend if it didn't rain. So warm today, tomorrow mostly sunny, and then toward the afternoon, chance of thunderstorms, and that will continue right through Sunday. Monday, when we all go back to work, it'll be in the high 70s and in the mid 80s on Tuesday. Okay. Well, we say hello to you and thank you for joining us here on the Friday edition of Standard Time. My name is Edgar Deli, your host from now till 6. And yes, we are going to do something just a little different today. Most of what we played, you've probably heard before, the groups, the individual vocalists. But what we're doing is today is going to be a sing-along show. That's right. You can join. We're going to have duets, trios, quartets, and more. This is going to be a singing program, and you can sing along with us. You can call for a request. We'll see if we can squeeze it in. And I'd be interested to know, after a while, how you like the program. Just a change of pace. Not the way of getting away from our usual fare, but we're just going to do a sing-along today. So it'll be a lot of vocals. Hope you enjoy it. Let me know if you do. Here at 90.5 on this warm, delightful Friday, the kind of a day that almost anything can happen.

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When you put your arms around me, I get a fever that's so hard to bear. You give me fever when you kiss me, fever when you hold me tight.

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1: Ray Charles and Natalie Cole doing FIBA from an album that Ray put out several years ago called Genius Loves Company. Indeed, he does. All right. Welcome to Standard Time for a Friday. We kick things off with Frank Sinatra with Aretha Franklin. And What Now, My Love, and then the husband and wife team of Jackie Kane and Roy Kral, Jackie and Roy, doing Darn That Dream. We have another husband and wife team coming up in a couple of moments. Yeah. On this very warm, very comfortable Friday, temperatures was supposed to get to be 92, so I think it's gone up to about 84 or 5 now. Depends on where you may be. But whatever the temperature gets to be, we hope that you enjoy the day. And we will do our best here at WICN to help you enjoy the day, every day. 3:21 on a Friday. Thank you.
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0: Now, that was a hit years and years ago, the King's Sisters doing Imagination. A great tune written by Jimmy Van Heusen and Johnny Burke. Beside the King's Sisters, we heard the We Five, who were mostly kind of a folkish group. The lead singer for the We Five, Bev Bivens, had just a terrific voice. I learned a lot about them talking with Nick Noble, host of the Thursday Night Folk program here at 90.5. She really had a terrific voice. And Art and Elaine Michaels, a local couple who did pretty well. This was kind of their swan song album. And I think when we were kids, there were a lot of groups. I think everything was the Four. Remember the Four Tops, the Four Lads, the Four Aces. they're tons of Four. And we're going to have a couple of those groups on, the Fours. But hope you are enjoying. Please let me know if you are. You can go to ed@wicn.org and make some comments there. We have two guys, one very noted for his singing, the other for his songwriting. However, he did make a few albums where he sang quite a bit. And we're going to put these two wonderful performers together. The album is called Two of a Kind, and that, coincidentally, is the name of the tune.
1: Bobby, I was thinking, what about the other side?
2: What do you mean, the other side? I was born over here.
1: No, man. I mean the song we started on the other side.
3: You think the world is ready for it, John?
1: Yeah.
3: Billy?
1: William?
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0: Yeah, Bobby Darin, Johnny Mercer, two of a kind.
1: Start your Saturday off with Doug Turner's Return to the Source. Then swing into Howard Kaplan's Saturday Swing Session. 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

gracious. I want to apologize. We had a little bit of technical problem there. We listened to and enjoyed, I hope, Miss Rosemary Clooney. Rosemary Clooney singing with the Hi-Lows. We also heard a song called Pure Imagination. Pure Imagination was written for the movie Willy Wonka. It was written by Anthony Newley and his working partner, Leslie Brickus. They wrote a couple of plays together, and that was a good one. Remember Willy Wonka singing that, Pure Imagination. Okay. It's 3:43. You're listening to Standard Time here at WICN. We're doing something just a little bit different. We're featuring some vocalists, some you will know. We hope that you enjoy them all. Some go back several years, and which is okay. We can do a sing-along. All right, here's a group that they were quite popular while they were working. They're called the Lettermans.

Miss Ella and Lewis, the music of George and Ira Gershwin, and they can't take that away from you or me, either one of us. So we heard the Letterman doing Moments to Remember, and then Louis Prima and Keeley Smith from his album The Wildest, which is believable. And then they did Just a Gigolo and I Ain't Got Nobody. So we're going to close out with another duo. This is not a vocal duo, but an instrumental duo by these two fabulous performers, Mr. Benny Green and Mr. Russell Malone.

0: Russell Malone and Benny Green, Killing Me Softly, close out hour number one. We hope you are enjoying. You can let us know by calling or doing so online at wycn.org. We have news coming up. Come on back.
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2: Live from NPR News, I'm Lakshmi Singh. Restaurants, bars, construction, healthcare, local governments all account for the steady source of job gains and a much stronger than predicted jobs report for the month of May. The Labor Department revealed today that the economy added 172,000 jobs, not so much in the financial sector where banks and insurance companies lost jobs. A federal judge in Rhode Island has struck down several policies that limited legal immigration. NPR's Jimena Bustillo reports is the latest legal setback for efforts to slow down the processing of applications from people already in the U.S.
3: In his opinion, Judge John McConnell Jr. says recent policy changes place the lives of, quote, countless individuals on hold solely by virtue of their countries of birth. About 6 months ago, the administration paused the processing of any immigration application from citizens of the 39 countries with travel restrictions to the U.S. This includes work permit renewals, visas, green cards, and citizenship applications. The administration has justified its policies by saying more vetting needs to be done. Other federal judges have ordered the administration to process the applications for a select group of immigrants who have joined various lawsuits. Jimena Bustillo, NPR News.
2: Palestinian authorities are expressing alarm over the Israeli parliament's decision to give tax breaks to residents of illegal settlements in the occupied West Bank. Noha Musla has more from Ramallah.
4: The new law gives residents of dozens of settlements tax breaks of several thousand dollars a year. Although it is illegal under international law, Israel is encouraging settlement on occupied Palestinian property. Palestinian Authority official Amir Oude told NPR the move was a step towards illegally annexing the West Bank. Earlier this year, the Israeli government extended controls over the territory and allowed Jewish Israelis to buy West Bank land directly. Attacks by Israeli settlers have also increased in an attempt to drive Palestinian families from the West Bank, according to a report by UN experts this week. For NPR News, I'm Noha Musleh in Ramallah.
2: Today, we are remembering our colleagues, award-winning NPR photojournalist David Gilkey and Afghan interpreter for NPR and photojournalist Zabihullah Tamana. They were targeted and killed in Afghanistan covering the war 10 years ago today. Gilkey covered many stories for NPR, including wars in Iraq and Afghanistan and the devastating 2010 earthquake in Haiti.
5: It's hard, but you can't get caught up in it and become part of it. You still need to maintain your state of mind that you are helping tell this story.
2: David Gilkey and Zabi Tamana are the only NPR journalists to have been killed in the line of duty. From Washington, this is NPR News. Graham Plattner, the leading Democratic candidate in Maine's competitive Senate race, tells MemberStation Maine Public the latest allegations against him are, quote, not true. He is accused of using physicality with a female partner, according to yesterday's New York Times article. Britain's public spending watchdog says King Charles's disgraced brother, Andrew Mountbatten Windsor, was making money off royal properties while living rent-free. Andrew was evicted from a royal lodge earlier this year as police investigate his ties to the late convicted sex offender Jeffrey Epstein. NPR's Lauren Frayer reports.
6: Until April, Andrew earned rental income from three Windsor estate cottages he was subletting while he lived for free in another one. He also charged rent to his staff. And his daughters, Princesses Beatrice and Eugenie, who are not working royals, were nevertheless living in royal palaces with their rent paid by their uncle, King Charles. This is all from the public spending watchdog's first report on royal residences in 2020. 20 years. Buckingham Palace says the report is in line with its commitment to transparency. Andrew denies wrongdoing in his friendship with Epstein, but is still under police investigation for allegedly passing him secrets. Lauren Freyer, NPR News, London.
2: U.S. stocks have ended the day sharply lower. The Nasdaq closed down more than 1,100 points, or more than 4%, to end at 25,709. The Dow closed down nearly 700 points. The S&P was down 200. It's NPR News.
7: 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And Jarl and Pamela Mohn, focusing on civil liberties, foster youth, public radio, and the arts.
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0: Well, it's supposed to be a pretty warm day outdoors, and it is. Temperature somewhere between 85, 90 degrees, depending upon where you live, but it's been a pretty warm day out there. And it's about time. Overnight lows will be in the low 60s. Now, we may be seeing some rain over the weekend. What would the weekend be without rain? Yeah, we may get some late Sunday. There may be some late Saturday and the possibility of rain. And they said it might be a thunderstorm. So a little wind, a little rain. And then Monday looks like a really nice day. So Sunday may be cloudy, maybe windy, maybe rainy. See, a lot of maybes in there. You know, a lot of maybes. I could do the weather with a lot of maybes. Well, maybe the sun's going to come out. Maybe. We'll see. Anyway, today we can enjoy lovely weather day. All right, we are doing our little vocal sing-along. We have duets, trios, quartets, and even more. I hope you are enjoying. We're going to put together now a couple of singers, Gloria Estefan with Sinatra.

0: Ding song.
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0: Catchy as can be.
1: I must agree.
0: The melody.
1: The melody.
0: They call it ding song.
1: Looks like I'm gonna have to explain this thing.

0: After Sam.
1: Sam who?
0: Sam Houston.
1: Oh, may I say with pride, where I reside, they call it Dean's Song.
0: And that's quite a group you got going for you.
1: There's no bigger choir that you could hire for singing Dean's Song.
0: They make the Mormon Tabernacle sound like a trio.
1: Sam, it's plain to see that you're put out with me.
0: Well, I'm just not singing along.
1: Tell you what I'll do, since I'm with you. We'll call it Clyde's Song.
0: Clyde's Song?
1: Here's a happy tune.
0: It's a sweet melody, and I'm happy to say it was named after me, but he's calling it
1: Clyde's Song. Catchy as can be.
0: No, I don't like the beef, and I'm sorry to say that the man is a thief, because he's calling it

0: song.
1: Only thing I know is when this record come out, it better have Sam's song on it, or else you're gonna get a nasty letter from Calhoun. And a telephone call, too.
2: Yeah, I think you're starting to get dirty now, old Al. Oui.
1: He's gonna have a meeting at the lodge hall. You wanna come by a little later on?
2: Well, they gotta ask me the right way there.
3: Oh, my goodness. Dean Martin, Sammy Davis Jr. having a little bit of fun with Sam's song. All right. Oh, gracious. So we welcome you to our number two of some sing-alongs today. Hope you are enjoying. 19 minutes after the hour at 4, we're with you until 6 here at, we hope, is your favorite radio station. It is mine. Now, it's been mine for, my goodness, many, many, many years. And I have been blessed to know and to have become friends with many of the DJs.

way, way back. And it was one of Dr. Joe's favorite. I'm going to send it out to Dr. Frank up in upstate New York, and his son Frank, who lives here. This was recorded January 12th, 1939. Holy moly. And the lyrics are beautiful. The arrangement is terrific. Here are the Ink Spots.

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Honey, child, more than words can say. If I didn't care, would I feel this way? Darling, if this isn't love, then why do I thrill so much? And what is it that makes my head go round and round while my heart just stands still so much? If I

0: Bop. From their album Cheek to Cheek, Tony Bennett and Lady Gaga. What is her name anyway? It's not Gaga, is it? Could it be Gaga? Gaga? Really? No. Well, I don't know, but perhaps you do, Lady Gaga. All right. 4:31 here at 90.5. And we are so pleased to have you with us. Not just today, but every day, every single day. And as a matter of fact, the weekend holds great music in store. So we hope that you will just leave your dial right there. Is it Gaga? No. Lady Gaga? Okay. Who am I to question? All right, we're going to keep on rolling in just a moment.
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2: Major Taylor Boulevard in Worcester is named for the bicycling champ of the early 1900s, Marshall Major Taylor, the Worcester Whirlwind. 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

0: Quality time.
1: Quality time.
0: Yeah.
1: Yeah.
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Now, that particular record goes back a few years. I mean, that's before me. That goes back, I don't even know, I think the 1950s. Oh, that's way before me. My goodness. The golden hits of the four aces, three coins in the fountain. They were a big, big popular group. And this particular album has several of the songs that were a big hit for them. Garden in the Rain, Love is a Many Splendid Thing, Written on the Wind, A Woman in Love, the Four Aces. Wow. Holy moly. Okay. 4:45 on this Friday afternoon. And we thank you again for being with us and for sharing your time with WICN. Here's a group that's a little bit later than the Four Aces. And Alan Paul, Janice Siegel, Cheryl Benteen, and Tim Hauser. And they make up a group called the Manhattan Transfer.

Well, those two youngsters are unnatural, aren't they? Renee Legendre from her CD called I've Got Anthropology teamed up with Jim Porcella. And they are undecided. Sure. Let's see, just in front of Jim and Renee, we heard author Price Hawk and Betty Joplin doing This Guy Is In Love With You, the music of Burt Bacharach. And that followed Manhattan Transfer. Okay. So we have again Benny Green, Russell Malone in the background lead us up to news.

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2: Live from NPR News in Washington, I'm Ryland Barton. It was an ugly day on Wall Street today as AI stocks fell sharply amid fears the Federal Reserve may eventually have to raise interest rates in order to fight inflation. And it ended up being the U.S. stock market's worst day since October, NPR's Rafael Nam reports.
3: You would think that when the U.S. government reports the economy added about 170,000 jobs, as it happened this morning, people would cheer. But for investors, the problem is that a strong jobs report means the Fed could now turn its full attention to controlling surging inflation. Traditionally, policymakers have been more willing to raise interest rates when they believe the labor market is robust. Among the big decliners were AI stocks. They've been doing really well, so investors used the chance to cash in some profits. As a result, the tech-heavy Nasdaq was particularly hit, plunging more than 4%, its worst day of the year. Rafael Nam, NPR News.
2: After infighting and delays, the Senate passed a bill to fund ICE and Border Patrol into the end of President Trump's term. This could have been easy for Republicans, but it turned into a protracted fight after some Senate Republicans balked at Trump's fund for what he calls those persecuted by what he calls a weaponized government. NPR's Sam Greenglass explains.
4: There's always been this small camp of Republicans willing to criticize the president. What I think this blow-up did is reveal maybe more widespread frustrations below the surface. Mm. And it also tested how far those frustrated members are actually willing to go to push back. These tensions were already simmering as Trump started endorsing primary opponents to incumbent members of his own party this spring. But the thought of taxpayers possibly compensating January 6 rioters may have been a breaking point for a broader swath of lawmakers who lived through that day.
2: NPR's Sam Greenglass reporting. A series of recent studies suggest GLP-1 diabetes and obesity drugs may also reduce risk of many cancers, as NPR's Yuki Noguchi reports.
5: One of the studies analyzed medical records to find that GLP-1 use correlated with reduced risk in 6 of 7 cancer types. It was statistically significant for 4 of them: breast, colorectal, liver, and non-small cell lung cancer. Other studies, also published by the American Society of Clinical Oncology, looked at breast cancer incidence. One found GLP-1 use correlated with a 30% lower incidence of disease. Obesity increases risk of at least a dozen cancers by increasing hormones and inflammation that foster tumors. But researchers say there may be some additional metabolic benefit from GLP-1s that prime the body against cancer, other than just weight loss. Yuki Noguchi, NPR News.
2: And you're listening to NPR News from Washington. The Energy Department says a small nuclear reactor under development at a national lab has reached a crucial milestone that could allow it to produce electricity in the next few years. Energy Secretary Chris Wright says the micro reactor being developed at the Idaho National Lab reached criticality yesterday. The milestone occurs when a nuclear reactor achieves a self-sustaining chain reaction capable of producing a steady release of energy. Soccer's governing body, FIFA, is announcing that vuvuzelas will be banned from the World Cup. NPR's William Jones reports.
6: The notorious vuvuzela made a name for itself at the 2010 World Cup in South Africa, sounding almost like a loud swarm of bees. They've since become a staple at some stadiums, to some's pleasure and to many's annoyance. FIFA have now confirmed that the plastic horns will be banned. Whistles, apart from the referees, of course, are also prohibited, as are reusable water bottles. There will also be serious repercussions for those, quote, streaking or revealing intimate body parts. And body paint, according to FIFA, does not constitute clothing. The tournament opener is Thursday, with Mexico taking on the country that put the vuvuzela on the map, South Africa. William Jones, NPR News.
2: Illinois State Treasurer Mike Frerichs brought a gift to Chicago native Pope Leo at the Vatican last week, $8.65 of the pontiff's own money. Frerichs' office administers the state's unclaimed property system, and the sum was in a PayPal account closed out by Leo but never claimed by him. This is NPR News from Washington.
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1: 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Here's your updated local weather forecast.
0: Well, it's been a pretty warm day today. Temperature reached close to 90 degrees in the central Worcester area. And we can expect overnight lows comfortably at maybe 60, 62. Tomorrow's the temperature's going to go up, but there is that possibility of some showers. And that possibility exists from afternoon to evening. So they may put a little bit of a damper on it. Sunday, we're looking at the same thing. There could be rain again. Monday, it looks pretty darn nice. Tuesday, very warm again, temperature in the 80s. So a little bit shaky over the weekend, Saturday night to Sunday night. We shall see what we shall see. We're in hour three. We're in the home stretch doing a sing-along today with some vocals. And we wanted to dedicate this to Tom N., who's a big fan of what we've been doing. We appreciate that, Tom, and we hope that you have enjoyed also. Here's Francis Albert with Liza.

0: Antonio Carlos Jobim with Elis Regina in a tune that Tom Jobim wrote, The Waters of March. 5:23 here at 90.5. Thank you so much for being with us.
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0: Well, we started our last set here with Frank Sinatra and Liza Minnelli doing I've Got the World on a String. And then it was Sandler and Young, Tony Sandler and Ralph Young, and What Now, My Love. And the Mills Brothers with Count Basie singing I'll Be Around. And what followed next was Sergio Mendez doing Scarborough Fair, a tune written by Paul Simon. And we have a few more to go. So we're going to move along with the freshmen.

0: Wow, aren't they terrific? That was Billy Eckstine and Sarah Vaughan. You're not sick. You're just in love. Good thing they didn't reverse that title. You're not in love, you're just sick. So well done, Billy and Sarah. And the album is dedicated to the music of Irving Berlin. All the tunes there written by Irving Berlin. Just in front of Billy and Sarah was Steve and Edie, Steve Lawrence, Edie Gourmet, a song written by Bob Gaudio and Bob Crew from Frankie Valli's group. I Can't Take My Eyes Off of You. And we also heard the Four Freshmen, Point Siena. It's 5:35. A little bit of time left. We'll squeeze in a few more.
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0: There they are.
1: Hey, fellas.
0: That was Down for Double by Lambert, Hendricks, and Ross. Dave Lambert, John Hendricks, and Annie Ross. And the Count Basie Rhythm Section. All right. Tune written by Freddie Green. All right, let's go back over the last few tunes we heard. After Steve Lawrence, Edie Gourmet, we heard Billy Eckstine and Sarah Vaughan, and then Hillary Cole with Freddie Cole. Now, Hillary spells her name K-O-L-E, and Freddie Cole, Nat King Cole's brother, C-O-L-E. The name of her album is Duets. But the song we heard with Freddie Cole is the only vocal. All the other duets are pretty much piano players. Mike Renzi, Michelle Legrand, Hank Jones, Benny Green, Monty Alexander. It's a very terrific album. And she is a very terrific singer, Miss Hillary Cole. And then a group called Bossa Rio, and their album is Allegra. And they're pretty darn good, I think. And they did their interpretation of Eleanor Rigby, another Paul McCartney and John Lennon tune. You remember them, of course. I think we have time for a couple of more tunes. I think we can try to squeeze these in. Let's see. About 8 minutes. I'll tell you what we're going to do. We're going to take a brief message, and then we'll see if we can sneak in two more tunes before we leave. So, if you don't mind, we shall be right back. Don't go away.
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0: All right, so the first tune we're going to hear is a group called, well, The Singers Unlimited. The album title is Sentimental Journey with the Robert Farnon Orchestra. Sentimental Journey.

The Singers Unlimited. Nicely done. Sentimental Journey is the name of the album. All right, I think we are going to close to wrapping things up with this next song, and it's probably very appropriate that we play the Music of the Night. This is from Phantom of the Opera. Michael Crawford, who did the show, along with Barbara Streisand, The Music of the Night.

Barbra Streisand, Michael Crawford, the music of the night. Thank you so much for joining us. We conclude our program the usual way.

0: The three swinging tenors close out the program. Thank you for being with us. Be well. Happy trails.
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2: This is Jim Benitez. I'll see you in 1 hour for this evening's edition of Latin Jazz Now. Till then, Christian McBride brings you Jazz Night in America. 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
3: 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Cooler full of drinks, make that a double check. Oh, hey guys, this is Christian McBride, host of Jazz Night in America. You see, the summer is a busy time for a musician. Usually lots of touring, zigzagging the world. But for today's show, I'm going to be taking a break right along with you, enjoying the music at one of the best parts of summer, the festival. Sunshine, beautiful breeze, shoulder to shoulder with your fellow music lover. Can't beat it, honestly. This week on Jazz Night, we're bringing you Jazz Fest in America. Sets from some of our favorite festivals around. Don't worry, I got you a ticket, so let's go. Ah, here we are in beautiful St. Lucia. There's palm trees, sand, and warmth from that beautiful sunshine. And perhaps the warmth is going to kick up a notch with the first artist we'll hear, Gregory Porter. He brought along his incredible band, the Serenaders, as we kick off the celebration. Let's get up close to the stage. Brother Gregory is going to kick us off with one of his hits, Liquid Spirit. Speaking of that, do you need a drink refill? How about something tropical? I got you covered.

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0: 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Thank you so much.
1: That was vocalist Gregory Porter with Free. He started off with Liquid Spirit, then No Love Dying, live from the 2019 St. Lucia Jazz Festival. Let's walk over to the next stage. I want to get a good spot. More summer festival vibes when Jazz Night returns. I'm Christian McBride.
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1: Cape May, New Jersey. This is one beautiful place right up on the ocean. And Jazz Night in America has a ticket for you to the festival that calls Cape May its home, the Exit Zero Jazz Festival. Besides the beautiful setting, festivals are a great place to check out artists you might not have heard before. We're going to check out a musician on the rise, vocalist Gabrielle Cavassa. She's hitting the stage with a band right now. Don't forget to reapply that sunscreen.
5: Hey, guys. 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

That's Ryan Anson on the piano. Lex Warshawski on the bass. Kobe Watkins on the drums. My name's Gabrielle Cavazza. We're gonna do this song called The Things We Did Last Summer. 2, 3.

0: Dig that. Gabrielle Cavassa with Vanity. Thanks, from the 2021 Exit Zero Jazz Festival. The Gabrielle Things We Did Last Summer and Do Something was before that. In her band, Ryan Hanseler, piano, Lex Warshawski, bass, and Kobe Watkins, drums. I don't know about you, but I'm ready for some more music. How about something to dance to? Before that, I'm going to need to get some grub. You want anything? I'm thinking a lobster roll. No? Maybe a kebab? I'll figure it out. Jazz Night in America will be right back. I'm Christian McBride.
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0: Ah, that beautiful sea air. Here on Jazz Night in America, we're checking out some incredible summer festivals. We're now in Newport, Rhode Island, home to one of the crown jewels on the jazz festival scene, the Newport Jazz Festival. I'm going to hook you up with some VIP passes. We're not going to want to miss this next set, and I hope you got your dancing shoes on. Let's hop in my golf cart and to the fourth stage. It's Corey Wong and the Wong Notes time.

0: Thank you so much, Newport Jazz. What a dream. Thank you, guys. We had so much fun playing.
1: That was Corey Wong and the Wong Notes from the 2021 Newport Jazz Festival. Their set was St. Paul, Clickbait, and Cosmic Sands. That was Corey Wong on guitar, the one and only Sonny Thompson on bass, Kevin Castangue on keyboards, Nega Santos percussion, Petar Janich on drums, Kenny Holman on tenor saxophone, Sam Greenfield on alto saxophone, Sly Fifth Avenue on baritone saxophone, Jay Webb and John Lampley on trumpet, and Michael Nelson on trombone. I don't know about you, but I'm worn out after a long, beautiful day of listening to music in the sun. I hope you enjoyed it. Next show, we'll go somewhere with AC.

0: Jazz Night in America is a production of WBGO Studios and NPR Music. This week's episode was written and produced by Trevor Smith and Sarah Gilletti. Episode mix, Ron Scalzo. Executive producer, Stephen A. Williams. Soraya Muhammad is the executive producer at NPR Music. I'm Christian McBride.
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Moncho Sanchez from his CD Chile con Soul, 1989 Verve Records production. Nice tune there called Quieto, which means still here on Latin Jazz Now. Let's continue right along. Let me give you another one of Poncho Sanchez's tunes. Nice, smooth, romantic kind of mood here for you. From his CD, Trains Delight, here's Si Te Dicen, which means if you are told.

0: Beautiful tunes coming to you tonight on this edition of Latin Jazz Now. You heard there a trio of romantic ballads there by Poncho Sanchez and his band. The last one there is called Dichoso, and that's from Poncho's El Mejor. In the middle, from Train's Delight, the tune Si Te Dicen. And we open the set with Quieto from Chile con Sol. These are romantic ballads in Spanish, and of course, you know, within the Latin jazz genre, that almost are never heard on mainstream radio. So I decided, you know what, I think I need to bring out some other flavors that are included in the Latin jazz genre or Latin music genre as well, especially the romantic ballads, you know, these nice slow jams that, we enjoy so very much. Especially now in this environment that we're in, that we really do need to come together. So I will continue with some more tunes. I'm going to bring you some classics from way back that were tunes that really brought a lot of people together.
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0: Okay, so hang in there. We've got more for you here on Latin Jazz Now.

Yes, Poncho Sanchez, the best there is in Latin jazz, from his CD Keeper of the Flame, The Summer Knows. A beautiful tune there. And in the middle, from his CD Freedom Sound, Brown and Blue. And we open the set with Night Walk from El Conguero. Great tunes here on Latin Jazz Now. Let me give you a couple more of Poncho Sanchez, and we'll break out with some other artists and singers of this beautiful subgenre, if you will, the what we called the boleros.

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Really nice tunes there by Poncho Sanchez there in this first hour of Latin Jazz Now. From his CD, Keeper of the Flame, I gave you the last four tunes that you just heard. That CD is just absolutely wonderful, wonderful. You want to get your hands on it, indeed. You just heard the tune called Una Más, and before that, Brisa. And we opened the set with Sueño. In the prior set, we closed it out with a tune called Nancy. Great tunes indeed there by Poncho Sanchez. Poncho Sanchez is one of the greatest percussionists in Latin jazz ever. And he keeps it nice and cool and very clean and straight, I tell you what. So we will continue here on Latin Jazz Now with more tunes. And, well, I want you to just stay right where you are because some really cool tunes are coming your way.

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